0: immigration from nationals, we get closer to the election. And my message to the business community is that the truth is that when it comes to immigration, when faced with a choice between social cohesion and stability and your bottom line, I'll choose the former every single time.
1: The Green Party says a social media ban for teenagers is not a solution because young people will always find a way to get online. National and Labor are teaming up to back a social media ban for under-16s, and a select committee inquiry has recommended a review of legislation to be led by the Education Minister. The proposed ban has created unusual bedfellows, as both ACT and the Greens are against it. The Green Party co-leader Chloe Swarbrick says social media isn't going anywhere and the internet cannot be switched off. New research is warning the methamphetamine crisis across the Pacific is escalating fast. A paper released by the Global Initiative Against Transnational Organized Crime this week shows the number of drug seizures over the past few months. It's unprecedented. Head of the Pacific Program, Virginia Komoli, says in countries like Fiji, the problem has impacted public health systems, security, economic development, and law enforcement.
2: A number of seizures over the past few months, we see that the problem has really reached record high levels. And it's not only a law enforcement problem anymore. In places like Fiji, the fact that people inject methamphetamines and exchange needles has led to one of the fastest rising HIV rates in the entire world.
1: Solomon Islands caretaker Prime Minister Jeremiah Maanele has thrown his support behind Peter Chanil Angovaka ahead of Friday's election of the country's new leader. This comes after Maanele lost a no-confidence vote in Parliament last week, ending his reign halfway through the four-year term. Angovaka is running against opposition leader Matthew Wale and the leader of the independent MPs group Manase Mailanga. Maanele says the support was given in the interest of completing his government's mission.
3: In that spirit, and to ensure continuity in these vital programs, the caretaker government has nominated Honorable Peter Chanul Angovaka as the GNAT candidate for Prime Minister. I support that decision.
1: That is your news. For more Pacific news and sports, go to pmn.co.nz.
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5: Whawhetai te le lava, whaiaksia atutahi and good afternoon Aotearoa. 4 past 12, let's take a look at our weather forecast. Northland and Karamando, cloudy periods. Isolated showers in Northland, mainly in the east, spreading to Karamando tomorrow evening. Auckland to Waitomo, also Taumaranui and Taupo. Fine valley fog in Waitomo and Taumaranui tomorrow morning. Taranaki to Horowhenua, including Taihape and Bay of Plenty. Mainly fine cloudy areas tomorrow morning. Gisborne to Wairarapa, mostly cloudy, a few showers, especially in Gisborne. Wellington, mainly fine today, cloudy periods tomorrow with the chance of an evening shower. Nelson to Fiordland, mainly fine, some cloud about the coast tomorrow, morning and evening valley fog. Marlborough, Canterbury, Otago and Southland, cloud increasing about the coast and plains today, then mostly cloudy tomorrow with light showers or patchy drizzle. Fine inland with valley fog in the morning and evenings. And for the Chatham Islands, mostly cloudy and a few light showers. Currently 16 degrees here in Tamaki Makaurau. Pacific Days is next, but here is Tropic Thunder, Faiaxia and Noia Emaori. 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
1: 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Warm Pacific greetings and welcome to Pacific Days for Thursday, 14th of May on 531 PI, the station that brings our Pacific people together. You are with Galo and I'm here with you till 3 o'clock. Thank you so much for your company and thank you so much for choosing us on this gorgeous, glorious, beautiful Thursday afternoon. Tamaki Makaurau is stunning. Blue skies, warm, warm sunshine outside and I love it. My kind of weather during autumn. Now here's what's happening on the show today. You got news in Wangahau Niue at 12:30, news in Angana Samoa at 1:30, news in Lea Whakatonga at 2:30. And then our daily spark will be shared with you after news in Wakahau Niue. Our Pacific Days de la Noa today will be with Philomena Oyagawa as we continue our coverage of Rotuma Language Week and we Talanoa with the amazing people of Rotuma in our Rotuman community here in Aotearoa. And this time it will be Philomena Oyagawa from the South Island and I look forward to that Talanoa. And then at 1:40 we'll Talanoa with Will Fleming from Digicore as we promote to you the South Auckland Tech to the World. Oh, South Auckland to the Tech World 2 is happening next week, Tuesday 19th of May, Wednesday 20th of May at the Cause Collective in South Auckland. That will be in Wiri. And so yes, looking forward to sharing more of our talented Pacific and Māori tech digital creatives. And I look forward to that Talanoa with Will Fleming. And then after 2 o'clock, we're going to share with you the stories that are trending today and giving away 2 tickets to the Auckland Writers Festival. If the Auckland Writers Festival, which is happening, it is already happening now, but we're giving away tickets for this Saturday and Sunday. If this is something that you always wanted to attend and now you have a chance to do that, 2 tickets we're giving away after 2 o'clock. How exciting. Hia hia lele, ninga sav, ne fayang, roduamta. Happy Rotuma Language Week. And of course, it is New Zealand Music Month as well. And this is Arija. We love their music. Watching you. Coming up next, our Thursday devotion on 531 PI. Fafitai telelava, fayaksia for joining us. Malo e tau te mai hoa tani.

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1: No ia e Māori, hia hia le lei ninga sau ne whaiang rotuamta. Happy Rotuma Language Week from all of us on Pacific Days. It's 12:15 and you are listening to Pacific Days with Galo. It is time now for our Thursday devotion. And our scripture for today is from the book of Psalm, chapter 46, verse 10. Be still and know that I am God. Be still and know that I am God. You know, we live in a world filled with noise, with opinions, with distractions and constant notifications everywhere. It can feel like every moment of our day is competing for our attention. But sometimes God speaks the loudest when life gets quiet. Not always through dramatic signs or huge life changes, but through peace in your heart, a verse that suddenly means more, or a moment of clarity you did not expect. And when we slow down and make room for Him, we begin to notice His presence in everyday life. God still speaks, still guides, and still comforts His people. We just have to be willing to listen. God still speaks in quiet moments. 12:16, we will check in with you next. And I do have a song that was requested by this lovely lady going out to Mama Sina. She wanted to hear Vania Toloa, A Pese Vai Tafe, playing it for you now. And thank you for listening. Whawhitai te le lawa whaiaksea to 5:31 PM.

Noa ia e Māori, talo whalawa, you are listening to Pacific Days with Galo, 22 past 12, coming up at 12.30 news in your Wangahau Niue, whakalo whalahi atu. But it is Rotuma Language Week in Aotearoa, mo whewhe hake, how are you today? Thank you so much for joining us, very happy to have your company. But it is Rotuma Language Week, and I do encourage you, if you can speak a little bit more Rotuman language, you can share the language on your social media page, share the music, play more music, share the culture, share their dance. And I am learning it this week and I absolutely love it. Our theme for this year, FX. Putua a pumua ek marak ek os feinga, mao sang fakrotuma la semana.

Samoan e Ostore, which means to treasure, nurture, and teach our Rotuman language and culture so it may live on through generations. And I'm very excited to talanoa with Philomena Oyagawa at 1 o'clock for our Pacific Days Talanoa to talk more about Fiang Rotuamta and how amazing it is. I think it is the hardest language for me to learn, but definitely one of the most beautiful language in the Moana, in the Pacific. Now here is Bina Butter, One Call Away, and of course after news in Wangahauniwe, it will be the Daily Spark. Looking forward to sharing that with you. But enjoy more music from Bina Butter, One Call Away in 5:31 PI.

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0: Whakalofalahi atu. Mana luke luke. We're very beautiful. Going out to the beautiful Nena Lei. 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Malolona kai a koe. Whakawe lahi mahaki for joining us on this Thursday afternoon on Pacific Days. It's 23-1. And Noia e Māori, whaiaxia for joining us. And thank you so much for your company. It's time for the Daily Spark. To spark up your Thursday afternoon. The Daily Spark for today is, if you can't be corrected without being offended, you will never grow in life. If you can't be corrected without being offended, you will never grow in life. Because growth requires humility. Not every correction is rejection. Not every hard conversation is an attack on you. Sometimes God uses wisdom, accountability, and uncomfortable moments to shape us into gentler, stronger, and wiser people. A closed heart cannot grow, but a teachable spirit creates room for healing, for maturity, and transformation. So pause before you react. Listen before defending. Pray before responding. The people who truly grow in life are not the ones who are always right. They are the ones willing to learn. And I hope you are willing to learn every single day. That is the Daily Spark for your Thursday afternoon. And we'll take a break, and when we come back, we'll tell you who we're going to Dalanoa with as we celebrate Rotuma Language Week in Aotearoa. We'll talk about that next.
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Super Trooper from ABBA on 5:31 PI Pacific People Together. Love their music. It is 12:15 and you are listening to Pacific Days with Galo. Welcome to the show. Great to have your company and your ear in Māori. And of course, we are celebrating Rotuman Language Week in Aotearoa and I do encourage you to give it a go. Hia hia lele, ninga sav, nefa yang rotuamta. Happy Rotuman Language Week. Our theme for this year, FX putwa a puma ek marak ek os feinga mau sang fakrotuma lasi mauen e ostore. That means treasure, nurture and teach our Rotuman language and culture so it may live on through generations. And we are excited to dalanoa at 1 o'clock with Philomena Oyagawa to talk from the South Island to talk about Rotuman Language Week, what it means for her, but also at the same time just to hear her stories about Rotuma, the language, the culture, the people. Absolutely loving it this week. And of course, at 1:40, we will dalanoa with Will Fleming from DigiCore as we are the South Auckland to the Tech World 2 is happening next week, next Tuesday and Wednesday at the Cause Collective. But there is no place like home. This is Kitoria and Naiza on 5:31 PI.

No ia e Māori, kia ora, ki Toria e Naieza. No place like home on 531 PI, Pacific People Together. Now the OFC Pro League is on and we are getting down to the last four teams. This Sunday, May 17th at 3 PM at Go Media Stadium, it is a sudden death shootout between Bulla FC and Vanuatu United. The winner goes on to the semi-finals and the loser goes home, unfortunately. Now Bulla FC are the slight favourites in this game, but the way Vanuatu have been playing, it would not be a surprise if they won this one. So come along and support the boys as they battle it out to see which Pacific Island team will make the semi-final and get to play high-flying Aussies South Melbourne United. So who will win? Will it be Roy Krishna and his Bulla FC team, or will the surprise team of the whole tournament, Vanuatu United, ride the wave to victory again? You can find out this Sunday, May 17th at 3 PM at Go Media Stadium. 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Here is Loa Boleo with Ma'ilia Matangi, 531 PI, Malwetatu Mai Huatani.

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1: Noa ia e Māori Māloe tau te mai hoatani and Tālo Palava. You are listening to Pacific Days with Galo. It is 7 minutes to one. Thank you so much for your company. Now, coming up at 1 o'clock, we're going to Talanoa with Philomena Oyagawa as we celebrate Rotuma Language Week here in Aotearoa. Thank you so much for your company. Now, I've got a song here to play going out to Alex, listening in all the way from Wellington. Alex, whawhetai te le lawa for joining us. Here is your song from Corredo Bell with Romantic. And remember, 1 o'clock, we will tala noa with Philomena Oyagawa on 531 PI Noa Ia e Māori. Whaiaksia for joining us.

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1: Nisan Buravinaka, Malo Elele, Noa Ia e Māori. You are listening to Pacific Days with Galo, and we continue our Tala Noa to celebrate Rotuman Language Week on Pacific Days, but also here in Aotearoa. Hia hia lele, ne ngasav, ne fayang, rotuamta. Happy Rotuman Language Week to all our 531 PI listeners, and today we are absolutely delighted to Tala Noa, cross over on the waka to the South Island, to Tala Noa with Philomena Minna Oyagawa to celebrate for Rotuman Language Week, and we are so thrilled to have Philomena joining us on the show. Philomena, noa ia, faiaksea for joining us, and welcome to the show.
2: Noa ia Māori, osngangachi otokua, otoasa, le Philomena Oyagawa, ngō le hene Savolei, ngō nohe Christchurch, Nusarani, ma ngō inos ma ngō male vol o to vevenda le Ben Oyagawa ma ngō ngaro e rak special needs faiaksia.
1: Faiaksia. Oh, thank you so much, Philomena. I think that was my first question. I was going to ask you to tell us a little bit more about yourself, including what you do and where you grew up and your village in Rotuma.
2: Yes, I'm proud to say that I am from a village called Savale, which is my grandmother's village. My granddad is from Itimuta.
1: Yeah.
2: And as for work, I work at a special needs school.
1: Wow.
2: Children with disability and also, and mental and physical disability.
1: Amazing work. That is very special work, Philomena. I commend you and thank you. Also, you are from, you live in Christchurch.
2: Yes, I do live in Christchurch.
1: How long have you been there with your family?
2: We've been here almost going on to 26 years now.
1: Wow. Is Christchurch, does it have a big Rotuman community?
2: I can't say it's big, but we're growing.
1: Yeah. Nice.
2: We're actually growing. We've got a few members, and we still got members joining in. And we encourage those of our Rotuman members who haven't joined to come along and celebrate with us our upcoming event, our Rotuman week, Rotuman celebration that's coming up on Saturday.
1: Beautiful. Now, I love that the theme this year focuses on treasuring, nurturing, and teaching, which is really in your line of in the line of work that you do. That's what you do. You teach, you treasure, you nurture, and you teach. But we are, you know, teaching the Rotuman language. Can you share with us why is this focus really important for the Rotuman community right now in 2026?
2: I think it's really important so that we don't lose our identity, our culture, and most of all, our language.
1: Bobo. And I love that the theme, Philomena, mentions teaching the language so it may live on. So I guess I wanted to ask, what advice do you have for, you know, those parents who may not be fluent themselves in the language, but they do want their tamariki to connect with their heritage and identity?
2: Well, for me, I think they should participate more in the community and learn the language well, and also the culture.
1: Absolutely. Philomena, what does your connection to Rotuma, whether through your upbringing or your community, mean for you, for your identity, particularly living away, you're in the South Island, living away from the island, from Rotuma?
2: I think it's a place where you can always call home, even though it doesn't matter how far you are.
1: Go ahead.
2: You also can say, you know, that you've got families at home, What else can you do? You can also say, I belong to a place.
1: Oh, yeah. Popo.
2: I belong to a culture. Yeah. And so, you know, you no matter how far you are, you can always go back home.
1: Yes, absolutely. Yeah. There's no place like home.
2: No place like home.
1: Philomena, was there a specific moment in your life when where you realized how precious your language and your culture, you know, is, and what does speaking Rotuman feel like to you personally?
2: Yes, to me personally, speaking Rotuman means a lot to me. It reminds me of my parents. It reminds me of my grandparents. Basically, it reminds me of all my family back home.
1: Yeah, and the many, many stories and the many, you know, that you remember that they did, your
2: that
1: parents,
2: they,
1: your grandparents.
2: They've told us in the past, yes.
1: I love that. Can you, what is your favorite Rotuman phrase or that you think more people should know, that I should know as a non-Rotuman? Maybe you'll
2: there's I'll just say this, and I hope I'm saying it correctly, and please forgive me if I am, I'm not. It's futika teka ose, which means press on the branch until it breaks. When you do something, the phrase means when you do something, see it through.
1: That's lovely. Fute ka ose.
2: Correct.
1: Oh, nice.
2: I think you said it better than I did.
1: I must have some Rotuman blood in me there too. I love it. It's beautiful. Now, you mentioned about the celebration this Saturday. Is that a celebration in the South Island?
2: It is our Rotuman celebration, which is on Saturday.
1: Yeah, what's happening on that day?
2: The community is getting together, and we're going to have special guests at the celebration. We also, where there's a celebration, there's always food and music.
1: Yeah.
2: Yes, and apart from that, during the week, we've had other events that was happening. We had Tifui making workshops at the Christchurch Brighton Library. We also had a church service, which we had on Sunday, which has just gone, last Sunday. We're also coming up, we have, we also had displays of the Rotuman effects and costumes in the Tauranga Library in Christchurch. Yeah, and that's, so the last celebration that we're going to have is this Saturday, which is the Rotuman celebration.
1: I love it.
2: And to all our fellow brothers and sisters, Rotuman brothers and sisters who didn't get this message, they're most welcome to attend.
1: I love it. All the Rotuman brothers and sisters in the South Island,
2: come and
1: attend on Saturday. Now, you mentioned food, Philomena, and I love my island food. I really love them. Can you please share the special dishes from Rotuma that I might not know, especially people who are not Rotuman? I would love to hear about your special dishes.
2: Or
1: maybe your favorite.
2: I think it's everybody's favorite. There's a special dessert called fiké, which is made out of taro and, you know, coconut milk and starch and a bit of sugar. That's my favorite. We also have we call it lovo or hangi. Which we put food in the ground. And it's made up of taro also, bit of chicken, lamb.
1: Like the loo in Tongan, eh? Like the loo sipi.
2: Yes.
1: Oh, yeah. Oh, yum.
2: Exactly.
1: Yum.
2: It's just that we have different names for it.
1: Yes.
2: We also have other dishes besides that. Curry and, you know, chop suey and what have you.
1: Yes.
2: Red pork, you name it. So we try and fit in as much dishes as we can.
1: I love it.
2: And we have lovely people that have come together and put their hands, you know, with as a group, as a Rotuman community group, we've actually all come in together as one and decide to cook whatever dishes we actually really good in cooking. So it's a big help that everyone can come in and participate. Yeah.
1: One day when I can, I have to fly over to the South Island just for that Saturday and try all the whakae and all the yummy food. But you know what? The whakae sounds like the manioke tama in my Tongan culture. I think it's the same. Yeah.
2: Yeah, but I think ours is more richer.
1: No, you know what? Next for Tumen Language Week, Philomena, we will have a cooking competition to see which one's richer.
2: I think that would be great.
1: That sounds exciting. Now, you know, I love that these special Pacific Language Weeks, we celebrate them here in New Zealand. But for the wider Pacific community, Philomena, how can they best support the preservation of your Rotuman language and culture here in Aotearoa?
2: How we can celebrate the language?
1: Yes.
2: I think it works out really well when we all get together as one in our community. Just learning the language, it also teaches us where we're from and our identity. I think the biggest thing here is through socializing and gathering in church.
1: Church is always
2: And just getting together and sharing stories and just socializing.
1: What is your hope, Philomena? What is your hope for the Rotuman language in 10 or 20 years' time?
2: Oh, that's a big question. 10, 20 years' time.
1: More people to say it, eh?
2: Yeah, I think the more we speak the language, the more we speak out the basic, just the basics, like you to say hello, which is noia, foyaxia, which means thank you. It just encourages us to learn more and speak the language. When you want to learn more, even just having a little conversation, even if you spoke a little bit of Rotuman and then went back into English, you're trying. And every time you try, you progress.
1: Oh, yeah. I love it. Philomena, thank you so much for your time. And as we wrap up, is there anything else you would like to share with our 531 PI family about Rotuman Language Week?
2: First of all, I'd like to thank

0: fellow brothers and sisters, not only here in Christchurch, but throughout New Zealand. It's a wonderful language, and I hate to see it. I hate us to lose our mother tongue, our language. And even if we could speak it a little bit every day, be awesome. I want to say happy Rutuma Day to all the Rutumans throughout New Zealand and even around the world. And hopefully we nurture our language, our culture, and our identity. God bless everyone.
1: God bless you too, Philomena. Philomena, when is Rotuma Day, the actual day?
0: It was on, I think it was on, what's the day?
1: Today's the 14th of May.
0: Okay. I think it was on the 10th.
1: Oh, it's on the 10th. Okay, okay.
0: Is it Wednesday?
1: Yeah. On the 10th, okay.
0: Wednesday, yeah.
1: Oh, good to know.
0: I hope I'm right. so we say Saturday.
1: Yeah.
0: It's Saturday. Saturday the 10th. Is it Saturday
1: the 10th. Oh, so that was last Saturday.
0: Well, Sunday, yeah. It was Sunday.
1: Oh, yeah, it was Sunday. Yeah. There you go. It was Sunday.
0: Sunday,
1: so
0: sorry,
1: that was your day.
0: Yeah.
1: Oh, good to know. I love that. Love to know that that is the Rotuma Day. I want to thank you so much, Fayaxia, for joining us today. And if you missed Stella Noa, it will be on our 531 PI Facebook page. God bless you, Philomena. And
0: Fayaxia.
1: It is 19 past one. Coming up next at 1:30, news in your Ngangana Samoa. But this is Duita Boys with Love Me Always on 531 PI, bringing our Pacific people together.

0: ia.
1: Whakarovla i atu in talo whalawa. No ia e Māori, you are listening to Pacific Days with Galo. Welcome to the show. It's 24 past one and of course coming up at 1.30 news in your ngangana Samoa. Now the Tato Collective, the whānau ora commissioning agency for Pacifica peoples, has launched its 2026 procurement funding program. The Tato Collective is an independent Pacific commissioning agency and they specialize in getting support to those who need it most. This funding is all about supporting Pacific-led and Pacific-serving organizations to strengthen whānau well-being with a strong focus on prevention, early support and culturally grounded approaches. Now, there are two funding pathways now open for you. The first, targeted support services focused on removing barriers for whānau. And second, community capability building. This is investing in trusted community-led solutions. Now, the Community Capability Building Fund is an open tender available through the Tato Collective website. 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This is a formal request for proposal aligned with Tato Collective's investment strategy, and it's a real chance to bring impactful ideas to life. So if you're part of an organization doing meaningful work in your community, now is the time to get involved. You can review the RFP and start preparing your proposal. But don't wait, because applications, they do close at 5 p.m. on the 22nd of May, which is next week. And to learn more and apply, please go to their website, tatocollective.nz. That's tatocollective.nz. Get your proposal in and be part of strengthening our Pacific whānau. And I'm all for that as well. This is Louis Farr with... Sia Kupele. Ate whahiwa koe ni ki he kau inukawa ko ia mei Huntley. Malo pito mo lava mai, pe malo mo text mai. Ko Louis Farr en Sia Kupele. And coming up next news in your... Ngangana Samoa. There you go. Talo falava malo pita mo mea mai. You are listening to 531 PI and Noa Ia e Māori.

0: Talo for lava, Julie ta ale with Sa'aloto le alofa. It's 21 to 2. We're going to take a break, and when we come back, we will talanoa with Will Fleming from Digicore. It's going to be a wonderful talanoa. You don't want to miss it. Next.
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0: Noa ia e Māori, whai aksea for joining us on Pacific Days with Galo. It is 16 to 2 and welcome to our Pacific Days, Dala Noa. Now, the South Auckland to the Tech World 2 kicks off next week at the Cause Collective and we are absolutely thrilled to have Will Fleming from DigiCore join us in the studio today for our Pacific Days, Dala Noa, and to learn more about it, but also to learn more about DigiCore. Will, kia ora. And welcome to the show. It's great to have your company.
12: Awesome. Thank you for having me. It's a busy little studio and you're working hard. I'm so happy to be here.
0: It is so cool that you actually saw everything that has happened here. So thank you for the reminder. It is a very, very busy little one woman job.
12: That's right.
0: But I guess for women, it's good that we're good at multitasking.
12: 100%.
0: Now, first I want to ask about you, Will. Tell us more about yourself and your background.
12: Oh, thank you so much. Yeah, well, kia ora everybody. And I'm Will and I'm on a journey. And I'm a bit lucky I had a blended upbringing. My mum's Cook Island and my dad's New Zealand European, so I like to say I know how to eat with my hands and with 10 knives and forks. But they bred me to be a positive person. And so that's what I do, is I share that positivity, and how I do that is I help others find their voice. Actually, a bit about me, I found it hard to read and write. So I'm not a natural orator, but I had to speak to cope in the world. And as I've watched our young people navigate social media, and life and mental health, I've realised they need to build their skills to speak, and so that's what I do to help them.
0: I love that. Now, we had a lovely Dalano earlier. Before we talk about DigiCore, can you tell us what you did before then?
12: Yeah, I did what you do. I sat in these hot chairs and I worked for our media companies that's and true. I told these stories, which I love.
0: Yeah.
12: But for me, they weren't deep enough stories.
0: Great.
12: And so podcasting was a way for me to learn who I am, but also for me to learn who you are and for us to record those. Yeah. So
0: I love it. Now, let's talk about DigiCore. For our listeners who may not know much about it, was my first time to learn about DigiCore. Can you explain what your organization does?
12: Sure. DigiCore stands for Digital Kōrero. And so the idea is to have more conversations digitally.
0: Clear.
12: And so I started this. There was a dream that a young kid in our high school could earn credits in school by speaking, because that is our oral histories. Great. But it's very hard to earn credits by speaking. And so I went on a mission, and I found the richest people I know, and I said, support me. Support me to build something that's not there. And so what we have now is DigiCore in high school, and soon to be launched DigiCore in primary school, where a young person can earn rewards by speaking, and not speaking to other influencers, by interviewing parents and grandparents and getting rewards for being able to know who they are and capture their story.
0: And that is amazing.
12: Yeah.
0: That is really amazing. I really love that idea. And it's already happening in high schools right now.
12: Yeah, we've got schools like Manurewa High School and there's 5 credits. If you know the high school system, every young person needs credits.
0: Okay.
12: And so now you can earn 5 credits at level 2 by speaking, learning how to talanoa, learning how to kōrero, and for our system to be able to reward you for that. But also, all these young people need is practice with speaking, because they're going to go into job interviews.
0: Yes.
12: And actually, if you need mental health support, that is about speaking as well. So you need to learn, I call it find your voice.
0: You know, that is really important, because I feel a lot of our Pacific tamariki lack self-confidence.
12: Yeah.
0: They lack the ability to just stand up anywhere and talanoa and talk. So DigiCore would be a brilliant platform for them.
12: And
0: do you see the difference?
12: Yes, I do. And the misconception is that you have to public speak. No one wants to public speak.
0: No.
12: But everyone needs to be able to private speak.
0: Oh,
12: and so a podcast is one-to-one. And that is suitable because if I always say to them, if you can interview your grandmother about her life, you can talk to anybody in the world, you know, because you need to be able to communicate and hold space and build a bridge. And you need to be able to do that, if you can, through speaking.
0: And you say that slowly it will be in primary school.
12: That's right, yep. So we're just about to kick off primary schools. And it's about, you know, actually I built it for high schools, but I realised our high school kids, they need a lot of work.
0: Yeah.
12: Their mojo's missing.
0: To start early.
12: Yes, so going back to primary school, our young kids still have vibrance and joy. And if you can hold that, then you move into high school with a game plan.
0: Oh, that is brilliant. Brilliant. I mean, I did not know it was that depth of DigiCore, and I commend you. Well done. I think you're doing an amazing thing for our Pacific Tamariki, but also just anyone any child that will come on DigiCore. Mm. Now, we're talking about South Auckland, the tech world too, and you will be there with DigiCore.
12: That's right.
0: What will you be offering or talking about at the event?
12: Well, no surprise, we'll be podcasting.
0: Yes, yes.
12: And my whole job will be to ask our young people who are there, what does technology mean to you?
0: Yeah.
12: Because we all think a life in tech is great, but actually ask anyone that sits on a computer all day is not so great.
0: Mm.
12: And also, how do you explain to your family what you do on the technology?
0: Cool.
12: A mama might look at you and think you're on your phone when actually you're working. Yeah. And so tech and STEM needs to be a broader conversation for our Pacific peoples because you know, we need to be able to articulate ourselves to the CEO and to the CEO at home, which is mum.
0: Oh, yes, thank you very much. Every mother would agree with that. No, I love that. Thank you. Now, Brother D and his team at the South Auckland Creative and Tech Hub, they do a really good job. But what's it like working with them on projects like this? Is this your first time?
12: No, I've worked with Brother D, and you know, he's someone who's found his voice. And so I always say to him, that's our job, Brother D, is to help others find theirs, whether that's on the stage freestyling or in the boardroom freestyling.
0: Oh, yeah.
12: We need to be able to communicate. And so they've given myself and lots of other providers the opportunity to come together at the Course Collective and to run our programs and to interact with our community.
0: Yeah.
12: And hopefully we can not save the world, but make an impact.
0: Yeah, make an impact. And that you will do with DigiCore. Now, on Tuesday and Wednesday, are there any prizes or deals that you'll be offering those that attend? I know they're listening right now, intently listening.
12: Well, that's a Brother D question, and I won't throw them under the bus.
0: Okay, sorry.
12: But I would say the prizes to join us all, to network.
0: Yeah.
12: You know, I say to young people, finding your voice helps you build confidence, so that's a prize. And that confidence helps you build networks, and your networks is your ticket to freedom.
0: Yeah.
12: The only thing that stands in your way is you don't know the right person yet.
0: Yeah.
12: So come and podcast with us, come and tech with us, and that's the prize is living your dream, and your dream job is waiting for you.
0: That is a dream job for anyone. I love what you're doing, Will. Thank you so much. It's needed in our Pacific community, especially for our Tamariki. If someone is listening right now and they want to work with DigiCore or join your program or learn more about your services, what is the best way for them to get involved with you?
12: Well, I'm old, so find me on LinkedIn. I'm not on other social media under Will Fleming. But actually, my job is to find you. So you don't have to do anything. Don't be busier to find me. I'm on my way to you. If you're in a school, if you're in a community, and you want some more kōrero in your space, don't worry, I'll find you.
0: What is your... I love that you will find them. Yes, he will find you, don't worry.
12: In a nice way.
0: What is your, I guess, in 10, 20 years from now, what is your dream for DigiCore?
12: I guess my dream for DigiCore is to normalise the idea of our oratory ancestry being important.
0: Cool, yeah.
12: You know, like it's not okay just to be able to say yes and no in life. If someone says how do you feel, I believe our ancestors could articulate that to you to the detail.
0: Yeah.
12: And now we've lost that art. We can text you, we can email you. So my dream is that talking is more important. You know, Mike King told the world that there's not enough counsellors, so we need to counsel each other. And I believe through more conversations at home, in school, in the workplace. You know, like it's not okay just to be able to say yes and no in life. If someone says how do you feel, I believe our ancestors could articulate that to you to the detail.
0: Yeah.
12: And now we've lost that art. We can text you, we can email you. So my dream is that talking is more important. You know, Mike King told the world that there's not enough counsellors, so we need to counsel each other. Yeah. And I believe through more conversations at home, in school, in the workplace, not big conversations, tell me more about yourself should be the question. Yeah. Mum, where do we come from? These are all questions I wish I'd asked my mum while she was here. Mm. And that is the reason why we now have to empower our young people to ask those questions for themselves.
0: It's amazing. Now, as we wrap up, Will, is there anything else that you would like to share with our 531 PI family about, not only about DigiCore, but also the what's going to happen next week?
12: Yeah, I would say be brave, come to that event, come to the Cause Collective. This is for you. It's not just for those who have identified themselves as confident. There's a place for you in tech, and there's going to be other great providers there like PTech. So if you've ever thought about studying, but you don't know how to go to study, they will help you. So this whole group has been brought together like the Avengers of the South Pacific, okay? And our job is to help you find your dreams.
0: I love that, the Avengers of the South Pacific. That's wonderful. And you know what? What you're doing with DigiCore, and the reason why it is very, it touches me deeply today, because I'm a Sunday school teacher, and I've noticed with my Sunday school children, except for my son and two other girls, they do lack a lot of confidence. And they're very young. They're all like 10 and under. Mm. So yeah, this is it's something that I'm still trying to do little activities with them to build their confidence. But with DigiCore, that would be amazing.
12: That's right. See, I found you. And now we can work together.
0: Now we have to work together on
12: That's
0: that one.
12: Right.
0: Yeah, I love it. I wish you all the very best for next week. And thank you so much for joining us. Thank you for coming in early as well. And love what you do. God bless you, Will. Thank you for the wonderful work that you do for our community, and all the very best with DigiCore.
12: Metaki.
0: And I don't think this is the last we'll see. We'll see you more, I think, on the show.
12: Awesome.
0: Metaki ma'ata for joining us. It is 5 to 2. Coming up next, you've got news at the top of the hour. But this is Rasmus with Pretty Little Tene, 531 PI, bringing our Pacific people together.

0: Ahiahi Māori e, ko atutahi pōtaka news tēnei, and this is your news this afternoon. Labour's leader Chris Hipkins is accusing the Prime Minister of embracing what he calls the anti-migrant rhetoric of his coalition partners. Speaking to reporters after his State of Auckland speech today, Hipkins said the Prime Minister is buying into a view on immigration that isn't true. Christopher Luxon says immigration is a political issue and his party will put social cohesion ahead of business profits. Mr. Hipkins says migrants bring a huge amount to New Zealand and the country doesn't have to choose between immigration and business profitability. Meanwhile, hospitality businesses say the devil will be in the detail of the National Party's promised immigration policy. Hospitality New Zealand says the sector is reliant on skilled migrants and attracting and maintaining them is already difficult. The association's chief executive, Christy Phillips, hopes National's policy won't affect residency pathways, saying they are integral to long-term workforce stability. The government will spend $15.5 million over 4 years to set up a national paediatric palliative care service. In a pre-budget announcement, the Health Minister says the money will fund a nationally consistent service with dedicated teams in both the North and South Islands. At the moment, Health New Zealand only funds one specialist physician at Starship Hospital. Simeon Brown was surprised to learn that when he became Health Minister, the country doesn't have a national palliative care service for children. He says the new teams will be travelling across the country to deliver care in homes and communities. Pacific representation in New Zealand's legal sector remains low, but one young lawyer is helping shift the dial. Isabella Yeremia has been recognised at the In-House Legal Association Awards, picking up honours for both Small In-House Legal Team of the Year and highly commended for New In-House Lawyer of the Year. She works as a corporate lawyer for New Zealand Media and Entertainment, which owns New Zealand News Talk ZB and the New Zealand Herald. Isabella is mindful of the expectations the corporate sector places on a Pasifika lawyer.
1: We have a lot to offer as Pasifika people, particularly in the legal space. I work in a corporate environment. In the criminal space, we have a high level of representation of Pasifika people actually in the system, so it's important to have people who understand what we're going through and can help out from that perspective.
0: And in sports, former England rugby number 8 Billy Vunipola says he will not switch to play for Tonga at the 2027 Rugby World Cup, even though he is eligible to do so. Planet Rugby reports Vunipola was proud to represent his Tongan heritage while playing for England. Vunipola, whose dad, Fea'o, was an Ikaletahi captain, says he does not want to block a young Tongan player from making the team by making himself available for Tonga. Meanwhile, his brother Mako has been recalled to the England squad to prepare for the upcoming Nations Championship in July. And that is your news. For more Pacific news and sports, go to pmn.co.nz. 531
2: weather. Whaiaxia, atutahi, it's 2:03. Good afternoon, Aotearoa. Let's take a look at our weather forecast in Northland and Coromandel. Cloudy periods, isolated showers in Northland, mainly in the east, spreading to Coromandel tomorrow evening. Auckland to Waitomo, also Taumaranui and Taupo. Fine valley fog in Waitomo and Taumaranui tomorrow morning. Taranaki to Horowhenua, including Taihape and Bay of Plenty, mainly fine cloudy areas tomorrow morning. Gisborne to Wairarapa, mostly cloudy, a few showers, especially in Gisborne. Wellington, mainly fine today, cloudy periods tomorrow with a chance of an evening shower. Nelson and Buller to Fiordland, mainly fine, some cloud about the coast tomorrow, morning and evening valley fog. Marlborough, Canterbury, Otago and Southland, fine at first, however, cloud increasing in the east this evening with patchy drizzle tomorrow. Valley fog possible inland in the morning and evenings. And for the Chatham Islands, mostly cloudy, a few light showers. And we are almost done. I've got one more hour to go. I was just thinking of what am I going to eat for lunch? I'm getting hungry. But at 2:30, news in your Lea Whakatonga. And coming up around 10:10, we'll give you your chance to win two tickets to the Auckland Writers Festival this weekend. It's pretty cool. Here is Rako Pasifika with Ave Mania. 5:31 PI Whaiaxia for joining us in Noa Ia e Māori.

Noa ia e Māori, you are listening to 531 PI. Pacific Days here with Galo, it's 14 past 2. Welcome to the show, wonderful to have your company. Now, I have two tickets to give away to the Auckland Writers Festival. If you have always wanted to attend the Auckland Writers Festival, this is your chance. I'm giving two tickets away today and another two tickets tomorrow. Now, the two tickets that I'm giving away today is for the Event 90, Grieving Together by Tusiata Avia and Nafanua Purcell Kursell. Prime Minister's Award for Literary Achievement and Ockham New Zealand Book Award winner Tusiata Avia's new collection, Giving Birth to My Father, follows her father as he travels through his last days and into the arms of his tupuanga. And the poems of Nafanua Purcell Kursell's Ockham New Zealand Book Awards shortlisted debut collection, Black Sugarcane, span light and dark, quiet and loud, calm and violent, and include a moving sequence on the devastating 2009 tsunami that struck between the Samoan islands of Upolu and Tutuila. These phenomenal poets, they join Susanna Le Ataua to discuss capturing unimaginable grief, whether individual or collective, and the immense identity shifts that grief brings. It is happening on Saturday, 16th of May, 2026. So this Saturday, 7 to 8 p.m. at the Waitakere Room Aotea Centre. So if you like to win two tickets to this amazing, amazing event, amazing show, all you need to do is be the fifth caller. If you are the fifth caller, okay, make it easier. If you are the third caller, caller number three, you will win tickets to Grieving Together by Tusiata Avia and Nafanua Purcell Kursell. That is happening this Saturday, 16th of May, at the Waitakere Room out here Centre from 7 to 8 p.m. Don't miss it. Be the third caller, 0800 000 531, and you win those two tickets. Very easy, very simple indeed. Here is Sean Naoua with Lee Hing Hula. Aloha. And Maloi Lele, you are listening to 531 PI, bringing our Pacific people together.

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8: Noa ia e Māori, you are listening to Pacific Days with Galo. Welcome to the show. 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And you can chat with real people in the industry, not just your cousin who almost got into coding once. And yes, there will be giveaways on the day. 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It's happening at the Cause Collective, 15 Earl Richardson Avenue on Tuesday, May 19th is especially for primary and intermediate students. And Wednesday, May 20 is for college students and the whānau as well. 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That's sach.nz. Here is Josh Dadofi with Slow Rolling Sunrise. Here's News Country Song. Absolutely beautiful. And of course, news in your Lea Whakatonga at 2.30. Maloita te Mahuatani.

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0: Sio ngu, oh, Sio ngu Havili, Tui Loko Mana, featuring DJ Darren. Malo e lele, malo e tau te mai hoa tāni, no ia e Māori. You are listening to Pacific Days with Galo, almost done on the show. It's 20 to 3, but we'll take a break, and when we come back, we will wrap up, hopefully, soon.
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9: Noa ia e Māori, tālo whalawa, māloi lele. You are listening to Pacific Days with Galo. Thank you so much, Faiaxia, for joining us on the show as we celebrate New Zealand Music Month and also Rotuman Language Week. Hia hia, lele, nenga sav, nefayang, rotuamta. Absolutely loved just being here with you and also just to learn the Rotuman language together. Remember the theme for this year, FX. Ek putua a pumua ek marak ek os feinga mao sang fakrotuma la simaoen e ostore. Treasure, nurture and teach our Rotuman language and culture so it may live on through generations. And I want to say faiaxia to Philomena Oyagawa for our wonderful talanoa today from Christchurch. And also thank you so much to Will Fleming from Digicore for that wonderful talanoa as well. Looking forward to South Auckland Tech to the World is happening at the Cause Collective next Tuesday and Wednesday at the Cause Collective. And of course, the Cause Collective are on social media. You can find them, all the details there, Cause Collective on social media. But it is time for me to say goodbye, to wrap up the show. Thank you so much, Faiaxia, for your company. I loved it. And if you missed it, Talanoa with Philomena and with Will, it will be on our 531 Facebook page. I'll be back with you on midday. From midday tomorrow. And you know what? We have a treat tomorrow. on Friday on Pacific Days. We have Ngaire Fuata. She will be here live in the studio with her daughter to talk about not only their music, but also to talk about Rotuman Language Week. And it's exciting. Very talented Rotumans, Ngaire Fuata and her daughter. And I look forward to that, Talanoa. And then we will cross over all the way to Georgia Vai. Georgia Vai from in Fiji. She'll be in Fiji, and we'll look forward to that, Talanoa, to wrap up Pacific Day's celebration of Rotuman Language Week for 2026. So, Faiaxia, have a wonderful afternoon, and I'll see you all again tomorrow from midday. God bless you. God bless Aotearoa. Mālo vidamu mea mai, kamu mea tua o fātou.

0: Talo Falava. I'm Atitahi Potaka News. This is your news at 3. An infectious disease expert says there's no need for concern following a recent hantavirus contact case being quarantined in Pitcairn Island after a brief stop in Tahiti. Dr. Mark Thomas from the University of Auckland says it's unlikely this will lead to a global pandemic. He told RNZ the Andes strain of the virus is the only one that can pass from person to person. Three deaths have been reported and several people have been infected after an outbreak of hantavirus on a cruise ship. The Andes virus is an endemic to Argentina, and human-to-human transmission typically happens through very close contact, such as sharing a bed or food. New research is warning the methamphetamine crisis across the Pacific is escalating fast. A paper released by the Global Initiative Against Transnational Organised Crime this week shows there have been record number of drug seizures over the past few months. The findings show Pacific law and enforcement agencies are struggling to contain the problem. Ahead of the Pacific program, Virginia Komoli says in countries like Fiji, the problem has impacted public health systems, security, economic development and law enforcement.
1: A number of seizures over the past few months, we see that the problem has really reached record high levels. And it's not only a law enforcement problem anymore. In places like Fiji, the fact that people inject methamphetamines and exchange needles has led to one of the fastest rising HIV rates in the entire world.
0: The head of the Auckland Writers' Festival says record-breaking ticket sales show a desire for quality conversations in an increasingly fractured and noisy world. Organisers say the festival, which gets underway this week, is shaping up to be the biggest ever. Artistic director Lindsay Finneran says people are looking for informed voices, talking through the ideas and issues of the day. Meanwhile, a number of tangata moana authors and poets are among 220 international academics taking part in this week's Auckland Writers Festival. Curator Zek Soakai is tomorrow hosting a conversation with Leilani Tamu, Dahlia Stanley and Tosa Vili Tuputala as they reflect on what it takes to sustain a writing life within these layered responsibilities. Soakai says as a curator, he wants to inspire more tangata moana writers to publish, as Pacific writers make up just 3% of New Zealand's cohort of writers.
2: We have so many young people, and I know this as a teacher, who are wanting to read our work and hear our stories. In terms of book representation, there's just not enough of us being published, and I thought it would be really cool as the guest curator to provide events by and for our community, bring in some of the best of our writers under the Auckland Writers Festival umbrella.
0: Two sports. The All Whites World Cup squad contains two players with previous World Cup finals experience. The 26-man squad will be captained by 34-year-old Chris Wood, and he and 36-year-old defender Tommy Smith are two players included that were part of the 2010 team in South Africa. Striker Costa Barbaros, who's also 36 and was a non-travelling reserve in 2010, is also in the squad. Those to miss out include Bill Tuiloma, Logan Rogerson and Andre De Jong, who were all part of the squad earlier this year. Lachlan Baylors, who plays for the Newcastle Jets, has forced his way into the squad after just two internationals. New Zealand's first game against Iran is on June 16. That is your news. For more Pacific news and sports, go to pmn.co.nz.

Heavenly Father, we come before you with humble hearts as we gather for Pimen Samoa 685 show. Today we acknowledge your goodness and the blessings you continue to pour over our people. We lift up all our leaders in Samoa, Aotearoa, Australia, the United States, and across every nation where our Samoan diaspora resides. Grant them the wisdom, courage, and compassion as they guide our families, villages, churches, and communities. Strengthen them to lead with integrity and unity. We also remember our Samoan people worldwide. Though we are scattered across the oceans, we remain connected by culture, language, and faith. May your peace rest upon every household, and may your protection cover our elders, our youth, and all who carry the responsibility of service. Lord, bless this program today. Let it uplift, inspire, and bring our communities closer together. May every word spoken and every song shared bring honor to you and encouragement to your people. We pray for you for peace and among our leaders, unity among our families, and blessings upon Samoa and all Samoans wherever they dwell.

program. Thank you. If I have to say thank you for choosing to spend your afternoon with us, whether you're at home or you're at work, you work, or on the move. We're here to bring good company, good conversations, you know, and the voices of our Samoan community. So settle in, relax, and let's enjoy the show together. It's going to be a beautiful afternoon. It's nice and bright and sunny outside. We've had some really good weather since yesterday. I think it's going to be like that for the rest of the week, but I'll give you a weather update later on in the program, later on this evening. But if I'm I'm going to Ya o le tanto proclame la fali tu la tolu nei minute tu at tu in at fo le tanto tal al tau ya mai lo tanto tal al tau ya fa alu atu lo mata tu musika su fe floi and I'm pretty 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And if you've got a child, remember, don't forget, be vigilant if you're driving with a child on board. Make sure you fasten there that strap, that seat is, what call it, car seat, ning ori mea. It's well fastened and strapped into the seat. Yeah, just to avoid any accident or any incident that could happen in case the child might get injured. It's a uala le silani ya tatu no fo fo ya misia na ya lum fa na pepe a ya nai fa ngai nai me fo ne o kasi te tamai ti ya ma tino nai fa ai e fa mau le le fu spa o le ngat fu spa o tamai ti te kasi ya 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any object that is actually sitting in the vehicle or is actually traveling with you if you're traveling at 50 or 60 kilometers an hour all those objects that are with you in the vehicle are also traveling at the same speed as you so therefore if you do an abrupt sudden abrupt stop with your stepping on your brakes and then abruptly and then those objects, if they are not strapped to the seats, they will actually fly about 50 kilometers an hour too because of that mass and inertia and all that physics, what's behind us. Every action has an equal and opposite reaction. Oh, and even so every object that is not strapped there will be traveling. And remember, the opposing force to it will be centrifugal force acting outward from the center of the turn. Afa pere ki aru le limas furu kilomita li tula, ia po le onos furu kilomita li tula, o mea umma fu le tono tawale. 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I quite often see that on some of vehicles being posted at the back of vehicles, but make sure you look after and make sure that car seat is strapped to the seat. All right. Enough on that. Let's move on to kako fanga solo kod kako porkalami. 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Oh, man, it's a cover song by the late Sylvester
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Then we get into the weather forecast, and straight after the weather forecast we've got an interview. We'll be speaking to a entrepreneur, business entrepreneur over in Samoa. He's opening up a new venture out in by the Faliole Airport. Yeah, for those of you who are traveling across to Samoa, Leala Talanoa, you've heard of him in New Zealand. He was successful running a successful business here in New Zealand in the industry, in the entertainment industry. Le sunga ya pen ifopo ya lela la tana tana no ye tanto. Or the guy known as the Arta. So the business, the Arta, Club Arta, have moved to Samoa. So we're going to speak to their owner and the business entrepreneur at straight after the news in Samoa, news bulletin at 4. And then we'll have that Talanoa at 4:15 with Fionga ya Ben Ifopo of the Club Arata over in Samoa. So tune in, stay tuned with us, and we have a lot of music and more other businesses and no community notices for you. Tele niso tato fa salong fa business ai pe amai al tato fa tal nanga na male fionga ya pene fu po le kwate te fa fa solo tu lo la ie tato musika su fe flol manga manavanga wenga ya Manisio fa tal tal 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sure you don't look at your phone and driving hey because you the light's still on and you're still sitting at the same spot. All right, let's get on with this song. 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

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So cloudy periods for Northland and Coromandel. cloudy periods, isolated showers in Northland, mainly in the east, spreading to Coromandel tomorrow evening. Auckland to Waitomo, also Taumarunui and Taupo. Fine valley fog in Waitomo and Taumarunui tomorrow morning. So Taranaki to Orowera, Orofanua. Including Taihape and Bay of Plenty, mainly fine, cloudy areas tomorrow morning. And for Gisborne to Wairarapa, mostly cloudy, a few showers, especially in Gisborne. And in the Windy Wellington, mainly fine today, cloudy periods tomorrow with a chance of evening shower. And in Nelson, Buller and Fiordland, mainly fine, some cloud. And about the coast tomorrow morning, and in the evening, of course, valley fog tomorrow morning. Fine at first, whenever cloud it's increasing in the east this evening with patchy drizzle tomorrow, valley fog possible inland in the morning and the evenings over at Marlborough and Canterbury, Otago, and Southland. So for us, the people who are tuning in from Chatham Islands, mostly cloudy, a few light showers. Yes, and that's the weather forecast for us, from brief forecast for all of New Zealand, valid to the midnight Friday, 15th of May. So until tomorrow evening, so midnight tomorrow, this weather forecast is ideally for it's actually been forecasted. And predicted for the rest of New Zealand, all of New Zealand. 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

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So we will speak to him at 4:15 in just a moment. Yeah, my lola my dad would know. 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

0: 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Yeah. No, it's coming on. It's coming on. Yeah. Unmute that your mic. No, for today, the tour, we will have no. And my foot on my ear, the song here. Pain. Yeah. Oh, unmute. Please unmute your mic, please. Okay, yeah, we'll play one more song while we're just sorting out the sounds.
1: Yeah, mo lava on fa tu lo fo i pa

Nga me tautua le nei Fou, olivu Tasi o lua tesi male lua wha mō Io e mo tātou ili si le fia Our new station frequency is now at 102.2 FM So we're no longer on 5.31 AM So you can tune your radio or car radio to the frequency 102.2 so you don't have to use up your credits or your data. 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

0: Ia. 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Yeah, but we've got a few community notices and ad-libs to be read out. People's agent Bob Limalu, Ray White Real Estate. So if your home sits on a large block of land, you might have wondered about the possibility of building a second or third home, or selling your land or to a developer in this current market. So I can assist and answer your question today. So call Bob on 022-360-5297 to learn more. So you got to give Bob a call, 022-360-5297 to learn more. So if your home sits on a large block of land and you might have wondered about the possibility of building a second or third home, yeah, ma nei ala lo wala watu ya Bob le o lua lua lua to tolu no o 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na. So further expertise and assistance with selling your home and property for above market price, information on what your property is worth in today's market, process of selling and what to prepare for, the legal obligations when selling, and selling and buying to upsize or upgrade. So these are the other services that Bob can actually assist you on. Further expertise and assistance with selling your home. 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
1: Hello Algeta, Nemblomi Atitahi Potaka News, and this is your news. A petition to save Moana Pasifika is gaining momentum, with more than 3,000 signatures already collected. But with the Super Rugby Pacific season nearing its end, questions remain over whether public support will be enough to secure the future of the team. The Hawaiian-based Kanaloa Consortium, comprising of former All Blacks, has stumped up a $15 million bid to purchase the struggling Super Rugby franchise. Kanaloa CEO Tracy Atinga says they've had positive conversations with New Zealand Rugby, but are yet to meet with Pasifika Medical Association, who are the current franchise holders of Moana Pasifika.
2: We were vetted by Deloitte through the process last year. There was a lot of resistance. We had people in the room facilitating those conversations because it was quite clear that there was some stonewalling occurring. But it is a multi-billion dollar business at the end of the day, and I think with other parties at the table potentially, we're just going to keep on that positive wave and see what we can achieve.
1: The Prime Minister has signalled a tightening of immigration policy as he puts immigration firmly on the agenda heading into the election. In a sweeping pre-budget speech to business leaders in Auckland, Christopher Luxon said failed immigration policies in Europe and North America have driven divisions. He told the audience immigration is becoming a concern in New Zealand and that migrants are being unfairly and unreasonably vilified. He told the business leaders he will choose social cohesion over their bottom lines when faced with a choice on the matter.
3: It's an issue we'll watch closely, and you should expect to see careful policy on immigration from National as we get closer to the election. And my message to the business community is that the truth is that when it comes to immigration, when faced with a choice between social cohesion and stability and your bottom line, I'll choose the former every single time.
1: The Green Party says a social media ban for teenagers is not a solution because young people will always find a way to get online. National and Labour are teaming up to back a social media ban for under-16s, and a select committee inquiry has recommended a review of legislation to be led by the Education Minister. The proposed ban has created unusual bedfellows, as both ACT and the Greens are against it. The Green Party co-leader Chloe Swarbrick says social media isn't going anywhere, and the internet cannot be switched off. New research is warning the methamphetamine crisis across the Pacific is escalating fast. A paper released by the Global Initiative Against Transnational Organized Crime this week shows the number of drug seizures in the past few months is unprecedented. Head of the Pacific Program, Virginia Komoli, says in countries like Fiji, the problem has impacted public health systems, security, economic development and law enforcement.
4: A number of seizures over the past few months, we see that the problem has really reached record high levels. And it's not only a law enforcement problem anymore. In places like Fiji, the fact that people inject methamphetamines and exchange needles has led to one of the fastest rising HIV rates in the entire world.
1: Solomon Islands caretaker Prime Minister Jeremiah Manele has thrown his support behind Peter Chanel Angovaka ahead of Friday's election of the country's new leader. This comes after Manele lost a no-confidence vote in Parliament last week, ending his reign halfway through the four-year term. Angovaka is running against opposition leader Matthew Wale and the leader of the independent MPs group Manase Mailanga. Manele says his support was given in the interest of completing his government's mission.
5: In that spirit, and to ensure continuity in these vital programs, the caretaker government has nominated Honorable Peter Chanel Angovaka as the GNAT candidate for Prime Minister. I support that decision.
1: And that is your news this evening. For more Pacific news and sports, go to pmn.co.nz.
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Tasi nei o tātou whasalang wha pisi nisi, u leo te unu mai fo il tātou ofisa, i a mola silfia il tātou atanu. 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So for more info, go to survivorexperience.co.nz or phone 0800-456-090 from Monday to Friday at 8:30 to 4:30 p.m. or free text 8328 or email contact at survivorexperiences.govt.nz. 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Thank you to all the businesses and the people that I have selected, have chosen the PM in Samoa and 531 PI and 102.2 FM. Ia to advertise your businesses and your services to the communities. Ia. O le kako safe Department of Internal Survivor. Yeah, okay. It was at 5:11. O le tato Tuloia Samoa laupi. Lisi a tato fasalang fa business in nei. Holiday Inn, Auckland Airport have a great deal for events held in April, May and June. So with special rates for meetings for up of 30 people or more, you'll be able to gather everyone together, share great ideas and create new connections. 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So you bring the people together at Holiday Inn Auckland Airport
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O iwa lua fitu lima tasi o lima tolu. Ia pe tanga ifo ilungo la to upenga ta vailangi more online. 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

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Beisi a tato, fasa lango hapi sinzi, nei. We all know people who have had stroke and strokes can happen to anyone at any time and acting fast can save a life. So if you think someone might be having a stroke, don't wait, take action, call 111 straight away. Acting fast can reduce long-term damage and save lives. Learn the signs with FAST, the acronym FAST. F stands for face, or face one side may droop or feel numb. A stands for arms, weakness or numbness or in one arm. Speech, slurred, confused or hard to understand. And take action, seeing just one sign is enough. You can call 111 straight away. Even if the signs go away, if you're not sure, just call 111. 111?

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Reason jan to fasala ngwa bisnis ini mo la to if you have just left school and you're wondering what to do next or maybe you have a job and right now but you're not sure if it's the right one for you. So maybe there's more to life than what you're currently doing. And then, how about a career in tourism or flight attending? Both of these courses are taking enrollments now over at the New Zealand School of Tourism. This is the perfect place to stay. This is the perfect place to start your career in the travel and tourism industry. And once you're qualified, you can get to see the sites all around the world and you get paid to do it. How good is that? How good is that, hey? Find out more. Check out the New Zealand School of Tourism.co.nz to enroll yourself. And mo tatou ia pe yong ai lefkwa.

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course Ile Tato School of Tourism, New Zealand School of Tourism. Yeah, Faf so tiny law, Lawa Mata ya na Faya ya La Tutalia ya Tangata ya Tato proclaiming na e Faya ila onga foi. 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Ba, kele asoru ngi, ala se fafika. A lot of businesses supporting us. Thank you for the business. If you have a loved one or somebody in your care for who is increased risk of getting lost when they are run out of, run out and about, Safer Walking from Land Search and Rescue New Zealand is here to support you. What helps most will depend on the person, their needs, their interests, and what's around them in the community. So you can start by completing a Safer Walking profile and building a simple daily routine. Try to avoid busy places that may cause confusion. And keep a just keep a diary so you can actually notice patterns of triggers. So stay connected, spend time together, join local support groups run by age, concern, dementia, or Alzheimer's New Zealand or autism support services. So let neighbors and local people know your situation so they can understand and can help. Keep an eye out, especially if your loved one lives independently. So, and give them your contact details so they know who to call if needed. And most importantly, keep life meaningful, gardening, fishing, cooking, activities that bring joy and purpose. So to find out more, you go to saferwalking.nz. saferwalking.nz. You'll also find information on their that's been translated into Samoan, Tongan, and Cook Islands, Tokelauan, and Niuean. So go on our Facebook page for the link to this as well. So Safer Walking. Dot and said safer walking. Dot and said.
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Then on Thursday, the May 7th, which was last week ago, blah, blah, blah. So at 3 PNG, Hauraki UTD taking on Vanuatu FC. So you can get your friends and family together and get all your flags and make some noise for your community as these boys will battle it out. Oh, this is for last week. 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

0: e Māori o tō asa le atu tahi pōtaka news. This is your news at 6pm. Labour's leader Chris Hipkins is accusing the Prime Minister of embracing what he calls the anti-migrant rhetoric of his coalition partners. Speaking to reporters after his State of Auckland speech today, Hipkins said the Prime Minister is buying into a view on immigration that isn't true. Christopher Luxon says immigration is a political issue and his party will put social cohesion ahead of business profits. Mr. Hipkins says migrants bring a huge amount to New Zealand and the country doesn't have to choose between immigration and business profitability. Meanwhile, hospitality businesses say the devil will be in the detail of the National Party's promised immigration policy. Hospitality New Zealand says the sector is reliant on skilled migrants and attracting and maintaining them is already difficult. The association's chief executive, Christy Phillips, hopes National's policy won't affect residency pathways, saying they are integral to long-term workforce stability. The government will spend $15.5 million over 4 years to set up a national paediatric palliative care service. In a pre-budget announcement, the Health Minister says the money will fund a nationally consistent service with dedicated teams in both the North and South Islands. At the moment, Health New Zealand only funds one specialist physician at Starship Hospital. Simeon Brown was surprised to learn when he became Health Minister that the country doesn't have a national palliative care service for children. He says the new teams will be travelling across the country to deliver care in homes and communities. Pacific representation in New Zealand's legal sector remains low, but one young lawyer is helping shift the dial. Isabella Yeremia has been recognised at the In-House Legal Association Awards, picking up honours for both Small In-House Legal Team of the Year and highly commended for New In-House Lawyer of the Year. She works as a corporate lawyer for New Zealand Media and Entertainment, which own News Talk ZB and the New Zealand Herald. Isabella is mindful of the expectation the corporate sector places on a Pacifica lawyer.
1: We have a lot to offer as Pacifica people, particularly in the legal space. I work in a corporate environment. In the criminal space, we have a high level of representation of Pacifica people actually in the system. So it's important to have people who understand what we're going through and can help out from that perspective.
0: Into sports, former England rugby number 8 Billy Vunipola says he will not switch to play for Tonga at the 2027 Rugby World Cup, even though he is eligible to do so. Planet Rugby reports Vunipola was proud to represent his Tongan heritage while playing for England. Vunipola, whose dad, Fe'ao, was an Inikalitahi captain, says he does not want to block a young Tongan player from making the team by making himself available for Tonga. Meanwhile, his brother Mako has been recalled to the England squad to prepare for the upcoming Nations Championship in July. That is your news at 6pm. For more Pacific news and sports, go to pmn.co.nz.
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Sony! Sa alu mafo! Sonya!

Go! Go! Go! Go! Go! Go! Go! Go! Go! Go! Go! Go! Go! Go! Go! Go! Go! Go! Go! Go! Go! Go! Go! Go! Go! Go! Go! Go! Go! Go! Go! Go! Go! Go! Go! Go! Go! Go! Go! Go! Go! Go! Go! Go! Go! Go! Go! Go! Go! Go! Go! Go! Go! Go! Go! Go! Go! Go! Go! Go! Go! Go! Go! Go! Go! Go! Go! Go! Go! Go! Go! Go! Go! Go! Go! Go! Go! Go! Go! Go! Go! Go! Go! Go! Go! Go! Go! Go! Go! Go! Go! Go! Go! Go! Go! Go! Go! Go! Go! Go! Go! Go! Go! Go! Go! Go! Go! Go! Go! Go! Go! Go! Go! Go! Go! Go! Go! Go! Go! Go! Go! Go! Go! Go! Go! Go!

Ya, atención,

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0: PMA News at 6. Tāra whakoe, I'm Levi Matautia Morgan. Air New Zealand is looking to announce further cuts to flights as it grapples with the soaring cost of jet fuel. The move follows expectations that the airline will lose between $340 and $390 million before tax of the year, and due to the soaring jet fuel costs associated with the war in Iran. Chief Executive Nikhil Ravishankar says domestic demand was already soft before the war in Iran.
1: These fuel costs at the price that they're at are genuinely at unprecedented levels. We're paying over double what we normally pay for fuel. And yes, recovery will have a long tail.
0: Nikhil Ravishankar says the airline will look to cut the frequency of flights after the July school holidays, targeting long-haul international routes. One person has died and six others have been injured, including one critically in a house fire in Christchurch. Emergency services were called to a property in Whitehall Street around 8:25 p.m. last night, and three people suffered moderate to serious injuries, while two others were treated for minor injuries. Police say a scene investigation is now underway, with cordons remaining around Whitehall Street and Hills Road. Auckland State of the City report shows the city is falling behind global peers on key productivity and prosperity metrics. The report highlights Auckland's continued strengths in livability, global connectivity, resilience and cultural vibrancy, but warns that productivity remains a critical barrier to unlocking the city's full potential. Labour leader Chris Hipkins says Auckland is the country's largest city and needs government to capitalise on the city's potential.
2: Clearly there's a big infrastructure constraint. Report on the State of Auckland I think sets this out really well. There's issues around housing affordability, issues around what we're doing to support growing and emerging businesses, particularly in that innovative space. Auckland has got the biggest local government in the country. It has the size and the capacity and the scale to really form some of those city-to-city relationships. And central government should be a partner in that process.
0: To the Pacific, and Delta Tangalangi has been re-elected as Prime Minister of Niue, extending his leadership following the country's general election earlier this month. The Niue Assembly confirmed Tangalangi's appointment on Thursday under the country's non-partisan political system after the national election. Newly elected Speaker Billy Tarangi was also confirmed during the Assembly sitting, and Tangalangi's re-election ensures continuity in government leadership as Niue moves to a new parliamentary term. Niue operates under a non-party political system where members of the Assembly elect the Prime Minister and Speaker following the general elections. Tangalangi has served as Prime Minister since 2020 and has overseen key national issues including economic recovery, climate resilience and regional engagement in the Pacific. And turning to sports now, new All Blacks coach Dave Rennie says he's impressed with Lester Whaingaonuku's skills and work rate in his transition from centre to open side flanker. Whaingaonuku, who usually plays on the wing or in midfield, has been packing down the open side for the Crusaders in the last three Super Rugby Pacific games.
3: He's carrying a lot, he's stealing a lot of ball and so on. So, like, you know, his ability to play out on the edge as a winger or seven gives you genuine versatility in your squad. You know, you pick a 6-2 split, you've got someone who can generally play at test level out wide.
0: And that's PMN News at 6. For more Pacific news and sports, go to pmn.co.nz.
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4: Nuia and Māori, welcome into Pacific Mornings on 531 PI. We've made it to Friday. Yay! I'm William Teresi in the driver's seat with you for 3 hours this morning. 3 hours of rollicking good radio. It's just gone 4 minutes past 6 o'clock. Pleasure to be in your company. I trust you had a lovely evening. I certainly did. I'm looking forward to this weekend. I know I'm prematurely talking about the weekend. We've still got 3 hours to get through, but I'm looking forward to doing absolutely nothing. The past few weekends have been nothing but just chaos, busyness, and I'm going to do completely, utterly nothing. But before we get into even considering or thinking about the weekend like that, let's get you up to speed with the latest headlines you're waking up to this morning. The government has confirmed proposed legislation banning under-16s from social media has now been put on hold despite growing public concern around the harms young people face online. Parliament debated the issue this week following a select committee inquiry into social media and digital safety. National's proposal, put forward by MP Catherine Webb, would have introduced restrictions similar to those proposed proposed in Australia requiring social media companies to prevent children under 16 from accessing their platforms. Labor signalled support for the idea during the debate, while the Greens and ACT opposed the proposal, arguing the rules would be too easy for young people to bypass and could leave vulnerable groups feeling even more isolated. Critics also warned the harms associated with social media are not limited to children and teenagers alone. Education Minister Erica Stanford says the government is instead undertaking a wider program of work around online harms and digital safety, with more details expected in the coming months. Come on, let's get this across the line. I'm all for banning the use of social media for those under 16. Social media is such a corrosive, damaging, Wild West kind of space to be in. And so I think if you're under 16, you shouldn't even be on it in the first place. Very rich of me to say, though, as someone who did adopt it very early in my life, I think I was seven when Facebook was around. So there you go. Turning our attention to the United Kingdom, and I could barely sleep last night because I was staying up watching the coverage like an absolute loser that I am. In the United Kingdom, Prime Minister Sir Keir Starmer is facing mounting pressure after senior Labour figure Wes Streeting resigned as health minister and publicly called for a leadership contest. Now, the move follows disastrous local election results for Labour last week, which have intensified questions around Starmer's leadership less than 2 years in the gig. And after less than 2 years, the party returned to government, promising stability and political renewal. Well, it's been anything but in the United Kingdom, hasn't it? In his resignation letter, Streeting accused the Prime Minister of political drift and said it was now clear Starmer would not lead Labour into the next general election. Despite the dramatic resignation, Streeting stopped short of formally launching a leadership challenge, while other senior ministers have either backed Starmer publicly or remained in their cabinet positions for now. The situation has added further uncertainty to British politics, with growing debate inside Labour over the party's direction and future leadership. I do not think Wes Streeting is the man for the job. I just do not think. If anyone, I think Ed Miliband, whose name has been floating around. Now, Ed led the Labour Party in the UK between 2010 and 2015. A tough gig. A tough gig. When he was up against David Cameron of the Conservatives. David Cameron, for context, was a very popular Prime Minister
6: up until Brexit came along.
4: So it was tough. This could be Ed Miliband's second crack at the top job. I think he should put his name forward. Another name, I think, Angela Rayner, who was the former Deputy Prime Minister until she was forced to step down effectively because of some tax issues. Though, serendipitous timing, one would say, because she was cleared of any wrongdoing just last night. So, there you go. Angela Rayner, for context, she's cool with the young ones. She's very hip with people my age because she's known to be a vapor. And she's known to be a bit of a DJ. She's known for enjoying some time on the wines. So Rayner could potentially put her name forward as well this week. She's another one I could back. She's a for the people kind of gal. I like it. Let's turn our attention to China now, where Chinese President Xi Jinping has issued a stark warning to US President Donald Trump during high-level talks in Beijing, saying tensions over Taiwan could push the two countries into direct conflict if mishandled. Trump is visiting China for the first time in nearly a decade as a sitting US president, receiving a lavish state welcome that included military honours, a 21-gun salute and a formal banquet at the Great Hall of the People. While both leaders publicly praised one another and spoke of strengthening ties between the world's two largest economies, Xi made clear Taiwan remains Beijing's most sensitive geopolitical issue. He also referenced the so-called situation there, the theory that conflict can emerge when a rising power challenges an established one. Despite the warm public optics, major tensions remain between China and the United States over trade, security, and influence in the Indo-Pacific region. That's us. And finally, in the Pacific, New Caledonia is marking 2 years this week since violent unrest and riots erupted across the French territory in May 2024. While discussions between local political groups and the French government have continued, tensions on the ground remain high politically, economically, and socially. Talks held near Paris last year produced a proposed roadmap that would give New Caledonia greater autonomy, including the possibility of establishing a formal state and nationality. Those are the headlines you're waking up to this morning. Plenty going on in the world you're waking up to. Oh, it's an exciting time to be awake, isn't it? I'm William Teresi. Pleasure to be in your company. Coming up for you this morning, a rather busy show. I'll just tell you that now. We'll have a member of the PMN News team joining us shortly with all the very latest news. We'll get into your weather, traffic and airports update at 7:30. Then we've got Will's Word and international headlines just before 7. Then at 7:15, a new national survey shows most Kiwis support reinstating the very low nicotine cigarette policy, while more than two-thirds believe the tobacco industry has too much influence over government policy. It comes as smoke-free May continues, encouraging people across Aotearoa to quit smoking and improve long-term health outcomes. Pacific communities continue to face some of the highest smoking rates in the country, raising ongoing concerns about equity and access to support services. So what do the latest smoking stats reveal, and what does that new national survey mean for us? Smoke-free advocate Edward Cowley joins us at 7:15. At 7:30, for many in the Tongan community, the ocean represents family, culture, connection, but new figures show every person who drowned in Auckland boating accidents between 2021 and 2025 was not wearing a life jacket. Now, Coast Guard NZ is partnering with Tongan leaders through the Come Home Safely campaign, encouraging more conversations around water safety through language, talanoa and community values. The campaign also comes as Auckland Council considers making life jackets compulsory on smaller recreational vessels while moving. PMN journalist Waimaila Leotunu'u speaks with Coast Guard's Natia Tucker and Reverend Fialame Telti after 7:30. In the 8 o'clock hour, today is Pink Shirt Day. You might not know that, but that is a global movement that's focused on putting a stop to bullying and creating safer, more inclusive communities. The campaign began in Canada back in 2007 and is now spread across more than 180 countries, including right here in Aotearoa, encouraging people to stand together against harassment, discrimination and intimidation. Bullying remains a major contributor to anxiety, depression and poor mental health outcomes, and it's a big issue here in New Zealand. We saw earlier this week there was a brawl that broke out that's taken social media by storm, the awful, awful footage that's emerged there. Bullying is such an indictment, such a corrosive, disgusting thing that continues to plague our country and our schools. So I talked to Pink Shirt Day and the Mental Health Foundation's spokesperson Fee Tamane at 8:10 this morning. Then at 8:30, Pacific fishery leaders and ministers have been meeting in Wellington this week for major discussions shaping the future of the region's ocean and marine resources. Talking to the Fisheries Forum Agency, they've focused on illegal fishing, tuna revenues, climate pressures, increasing geopolitical competition across the Pacific. For many island nations, fisheries remain a crucial economic lifeline, while also raising questions around sustainability, sovereignty and regional security. So, what outcomes are Pacific leaders hoping to achieve from these talks? Glenn Joseph joins us at 8:30 this morning to give us a bit of a wrap as to what's been going on this week at that forum. And finally, this is the longest intro ever, we'll turn our attention to sports with our PMN News sports reporter Latonya Lolly as we coast into the weekend. Everything you need to know, we're on top of this morning. Any breaking news, you'll hear it live and direct right here on Pacific Mornings. Pleasure to be in your company. Welcome to the show. Good morning to you, Levi. What have you got for us?
0: Good morning, my friend. Happy Friday. Let's get into some homegrown music. LAB in the air on 5:31 PI. Good morning.

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1: It's Pacific Mornings. Time now to get you up to speed with all the very latest news. Joining us, as always, for a Friday morning is Carly Strong. Good morning.
2: Morena, happy Friday. Noa ia, everyone.
1: Happy Friday indeed. Look, let's kick it off with the government introducing move-on legislation.
2: Yes, this is starting to look very official, Will. So the legislation has been introduced, which provides police the power to issue move-on orders as a tool to deal with disorderly behaviour in public places. So Justice Minister Paul Goldsmith makes it sound very useful. He says those that breach the orders will face prosecution. Even though it's not a criminal charge, it's about reclaiming our streets and our city centres for the enjoyment of everyone who visits, works and lives here. Some of the legislation includes people begging, people breaching the peace, rough sleeping, but this can apply to people aged 14 or older. And you'd think if you saw a young teenager on the street, it would be more than please leave this area for 24 hours. There would be some other questions being raised. But Goldsmith says we currently have many tools to help those in need, including access to one of the most generous welfare systems in the world. So I think Goldsmith is saying use that, but a walk down the streets, you might ask, is it working? Labour's housing spokesperson Kieran McAnulty says this ignores repeated warnings that the legislation would end up criminalising rough sleeping and it won't solve homelessness. It just means people will be sleeping outside the corner dairy in the suburbs instead of the dairy on Queen Street.
1: Yeah, I mean, I can see the point from both sides here. Again, I always come back to the point of lived experience at the moment, living in the central city, like smack bang in the central city. I can see it daily. There are times where I do certainly feel, I always feel for those that are left rough sleeping on the streets or are having to beg. But then there are also times where some are ruining it for everyone by just being extremely disorderly and causing quite a bit of chaos. So, I don't know. It was well signalled, well touted by Paul Goldsmith that they were going to go in this position. They're now in this position, so let's see where it goes. Thank you very much. Let's turn our attention to Moana Pacifica. Big day for them.
2: It is D-Day. They've been given until the 15th of May today to send in the proposal to New Zealand Rugby to save Moana Pacifica from disbanding. You spoke with Kanaloa's CEO, Tracy Atinga, and it's interesting. You'd think that if the deadline was today, the proposal would be in by now, but when you spoke with her yesterday, it sounded like that still hadn't happened. There's been a lot of back and forth about the communications, shall we say, between the Pacifica Medical Association, the supporters also needed from the New Zealand Rugby Players Association. But I think the community wants to save the team, and this seems like a straightforward path, but it sounds like there's a lot behind the scenes that we don't know about that's making it quite messy.
1: Indeed. And it's just from the Pacifica Medical Association and from New Zealand Rugby, it almost seems as though there's been quite a lack of communication, at least from my perspective. We have given the opportunity for the sake of balance and fairness to have them on the show, for example, and I still welcome that dialogue if possible, because it's really important to hear their side of things. We've heard from the likes of Kanaloa Consortium about their situation and how they've been treated, but equally on the other side, we'd love to hear from PMA and from New Zealand Rugby too. So it'll be interesting once that deadline passes and whether we will get any kind of substantial statement from either New Zealand Rugby or the Pacifica Medical Association, because I think it's in the best interest of everyone that we do ultimately save Moana Pacifica, irrespective of, you know, who's the owner at the end of the day. I'm just keen to see a team continue to carry on.
2: Yes, but do there need to be some caveats here, or are we just jumping for the first, you know, the saviour in the scenario? So RNZ's Pacific's Elisa Tora, he's kind of written this analysis, and he asks key questions. Does Kanaloa have a viable business plan? What's their management record? We didn't really hear of them until now. And will they be able to have security or guarantees that would cover the cost if the franchise folds?
1: Yeah, I mean, look, I'm not even advocating for Kanaloa. I'm saying, you know, the deadline is for all those parties interested today. So whoever has the most compelling argument and the most compelling business case, I'm all for. But we won't know that until, you know, until details emerge. All right, look, let's turn our attention to the Solomons now with the Solomon Islands election for the Prime Minister.
2: Yes, it's all going on this today, Will. Three candidates have been nominated for the new Prime Minister in the Solomon Islands. We've got, Jeremiah Manele was ousted last week after just 2 years in power. I feel for the Solomon Islands. They've had so many changes of leadership. It's almost hard for anyone to get something done. But the three people in the running, the Central Guadalcanal MP, Peter Chanel Angovaka, he was the foreign minister, and then he defected, abandoned ship, and joined the opposition. However, this is the one that Jeremiah Manele is backing. So that's an interesting, you know, change of heart, or maybe an olive branch there. There's also Manasa Mailanga and the MP for Oki Langalanga, Matthew Wale. So he's the current opposition leader. We've heard his voice a lot. And so Wale is hoping to change the leadership. He says his opposition is committed to forming the next government. So all of that. We might know a little bit more about that over the weekend.
1: We shall see. Yeah, rightfully pointing out, it's been a topsy-turvy kind of few years for the Solomons, and especially for Jeremiah Manele as well, who just every few months it seemed he was just facing another no-confidence vote. And, last week's one finally was the nail in the coffin for him, wasn't it? I also saw some moving footage of Solomon Islands journalists. Once Manele finished his press conference, each local journalist went up and shook his hand. Wow. It was a really nice moment, I thought, you know, irrespective of politics. Just really cool to see. Let's turn our attention now to some more government ministers pictured at a scam crypto event.
2: Yes, this was reported yesterday by our very own Renate. Forgot her name for a
1: Renate Rivers.
2: Renate Rivers. Questions being raised in Samoa after photos circulated online appearing to show cabinet ministers with people promoting the BG Wealth cryptocurrency investment scheme. This is something that has had large warnings from the Central Bank of Samoa and also in other Pacific nations. These photos shared on social media show the Minister of Finance, Health, Commerce, all alongside individuals promoting the scheme. And so what BG Wealth does is they kind of ask people to join this investment-style scheme, promising high returns and asking people to recruit new members through online groups and presentations. And so warnings about this have been around since March, urging people not to invest in, promote it or support it. And so very interesting to see these very senior government officials cozying up, you could say, with some of these people from BG Wealth. And so they haven't answered questions as to why they were there or whether this was something organised on a government level. However, it is interesting that just why are these circles mixing and these questions haven't been answered yet.
1: Yes, certainly. All right, and finally, just before we wrap things up, really cool story, French recognition for opera tenor Pene Pati.
2: Yes, the Samoan Kiwi Pene Pati has been bestowed with a French knighthood for services to the arts, and so he received the prestigious, I'm not going to say the French word, but it translates to Knight of the Arts, and there was a ceremony hosted by the French Ministry of Culture in Paris, and what was cool to see is that Pati delivered his acceptance speech in French after receiving his medal, because a lot of the opera songs he would have had to learn, well, master the French language really, to be able to perform those. And the honour is awarded to artists who've made a significant cultural contribution to France. Even past recipients include Tina Turner. We'll be able to see Pene Pati when he returns to New Zealand in August. He'll be performing alongside his lovely wife, who is also a soprano singer, Amina Idris. And there's also, if you've seen recently, the film about him and his brother Amitai, Tina, My Name is Pati, and that is doing very well at the local box office at the moment.
1: Very cool indeed. Thank you very much. What's the plan for the weekend, Kalia?
2: Oh, it's actually my son's 14th birthday.
1: Happy birthday
2: tomorrow. So yes, I have a growing teenager in the household.
1: Oh, wholesome. All right, well, thank you very much. That is our PMN News senior journalist Kalia Strong there with all you need to know this Friday morning. We'll be back with you in around 5 minutes time with your weather, traffic and airports update. Stick around, Pacific Mornings.

0: 531 weather.
1: 28 minutes to 7 o'clock now on this beautiful Friday morning. Te Amarui and my friends. Let's get into your weather, traffic and airports update for the day, kickstarting with your weather. Northland and Coromandel, we've got cloudy periods today with some isolated showers in Northland, mainly in the east, developing around Coromandel Peninsula in the evening. Auckland to Kapiti, including the Central High Country and Bay of Plenty, it's generally fine today with a few areas of cloud and fog in the morning. Gisborne to Wairarapa and Wellington, it's mostly cloudy with a few light showers, mainly in Gisborne and around the Wairoa District. Nelson and Buller to Fiordland, it's mainly fine with some cloud around the coast, morning and evening valley fog. Marlborough, Canterbury and Otago, we've got mostly cloudy day with patchy drizzle towards the coast and areas of morning fog, however mainly fine inland. Clutha and Southland, it's mostly cloudy with the odd light shower around the coast, clearing in the afternoon. And finally in the Chatham Islands, it's cloudy with a few light showers. Traffic update for Auckland and Wellington. We look at Wellington this morning as the road closure continues in State Highway 2 and Waingawa to Clearville. Now, this is for resurfacing work, so the section of the close, rather, is closed to southbound traffic until 5pm today. So do plan your journey accordingly, allowing extra time to travel through the area. To airports in the main centres and Christchurch, a JQ288 to Wellington at 6.45am has been cancelled. JQ228 to Auckland at 8.30am has been cancelled. And the JQ270 to Hamilton at 9.15am has also been cancelled. Of course, we do suggest that you check your airport websites and your airlines for updated information on your travel this morning.

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1: You're listening to Pacific Mornings on 531VI. I'm William Turetti. Wonderful to be in your company. It's time now to get into Will's Word. And boy, oh boy, where do we even begin? Because it's a volatile world we're living in at the moment. I've been reflecting on the speech Prime Minister Christopher Luxon delivered earlier this week, and I have to say it is one of the strongest I've heard in a long time. Too often nowadays do we hear politicians rattle off a whole lot of mumbo-jumbo, carefully worded statements cooked up by their spin doctors and aimed at not trying to offend anyone, aka playing it safe. Well, that's not what we got from Luxon at his Business NZ speech. He was honest and frank, I thought, about the state of the world at the moment and New Zealand's place in it. He said, Aotearoa now faces a world where stronger nations do as they please, smaller countries have to adjust, and that territorial conquest is not a relic of history. He goes on to say this is the world New Zealand must now navigate, not with fear, but with clear eyes and a willingness to make different choices than in the past. Now, his speech could not have done a better job in making the point of just how volatile a world we're living in. From Russia's invasion of Ukraine to the United States' war in Iran, the United States' move with tariffs, the ongoing conflict between Israel and Hamas, shaky global economies and markets, we are living in an increasingly shaky world. This week as well, US President Donald Trump is in China meeting with President Xi Jinping. We need to have a closer eye on that engagement, I think. It's been reported Xi warned the US president during high-level talks in Beijing that tensions over Taiwan could push the two countries into direct conflict. Now, too often do we feel, because of our geographical location, that New Zealand is far away from the rest of the world's problems. But need I remind you, Taiwan is a heck of a lot closer to New Zealand than you may think. And so I thought Luxon's speech this week was timely, speaking about the national security concerns of our country, but also offering hope as well in a time when we desperately need it. So I give full marks to the Prime Minister this week. There's been real improvement in his communication. 5 out of 5. That's Will's Word.
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1: You're listening to Pacific Mornings on 531PI. I'm William Turetti. Wonderful to be in your company. Let's turn now to international headlines. UK Labour's Wes Streeting has resigned as Health Minister to call for a leadership contest to oust Keir Starmer, accusing the British Prime Minister of overseeing political drift and forcing others to take the blame for his government's failings. Disastrous results for the governing Labour Party in last week's local elections have plunged Britain into its latest crisis, just under 2 years after Starmer won a large majority on a vow to bring stability and end a decade of political chaos. After days of calls by a growing number of Labour lawmakers for Starmer to either resign or set out a timetable for his departure, Streeting was the first senior minister to break cover, saying he was standing down because it is now clear you will not lead the Labour Party into the next election. There are also some other potential candidates that could face off against Starmer. They include Starmer's former deputy, Angela Rayner, even though she announced she had been cleared of a deliberate wrongdoing over her tax affairs. I look forward to seeing if she puts her name forward. I've got my eye on Rayner. I think she is very much a woman of the people, and she'll be very much liked by the more left side of the Labour Party. You've also got Ed Miliband, who led the Labour Party in the UK between 2010 and 2015. Again, I think he's another contender. I'm no fan of Wes Streeting. Who the heck does this man think he is? He won by the slimmest of margins at the last election. Hardly a vote of confidence. Hardly. Turning our attention to China now, where Chinese President Xi Jinping has warned his US counterpart Donald Trump that missteps on Taiwan could push their two countries into conflict. It's a stark opening, isn't it? Trump arrived in China with accolades for his host, calling Xi a great leader and friend, and extending an invitation to visit the White House in September. Beyond the pomp and ceremony as he welcomed Trump, Xi, in less effusive tones, says the two sides should be partners and not rivals, and quickly highlighted the issue of Taiwan, which Beijing claims as its territory. Oh boy, I just spoke about that in Will's Word. We've got to keep a close eye on that. What's going on there? Very, very, very interesting meeting between the two this week. bring you more on it as we can. A sentencing hearing has been told of the pain and grief caused by a grandmother who stabbed her daughter-in-law and grandson during a roadside attack in the Illawarra last year, this Australia. The now 60-year-old offender, who cannot be named for legal reasons, admitted to forcing the family car to pull over it. Well, south of Wollongong, before stabbing the 27-year-old daughter-in-law in the abdomen and her 10-year-old grandson in the neck. She pleaded guilty to two counts of wounding with intent to cause grievous bodily harm in April, but told the court her actions may have been caused by the side effects of Ozempic. Oh dear. Victim impact statements from the mother and a written letter from the grandchild were heard in court today as other family members, including the offender's daughter, looked on. Disastrous. We'll bring you more updates on that story as it comes to hand. And finally, six passengers who sailed on a hantavirus-affected cruise will fly to Australia from the Netherlands on Thursday. That's their time, while dressed in full protective gear, according to the Australian government. These six, four Australians, a Briton who lives in New Zealand, and of course a Kiwi, were in good health, showed no symptoms, and recently tested negative for the virus, according to Australia's Health Minister, Mark Butler. The Australian government has secured a plane and crew due to leave the Netherlands. Would have happened overnight our time. 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I'm William Turetti. It's shaping out to be a beautiful day here in Tāmaki Makaurau. In fact, I was looking at the weather outlook for the next 5 days here in Auckland. I'm a wee bit miffed. Is that the word? I'm a wee bit because it's going to be sunny all for the next 5 days, which means I have to go out into the sun. I can't lie in bed like I was hoping to. Damn it. You're listening to Pacific Mornings on 531 PI. We'll be back with you in just a moment. Stick around.
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1: 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We're speaking now with economist Shamba Buliakov.
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1: This is Pacific Mornings with me, William Turetti. Good to be in your company. Let's get you up to speed with the latest news. A West Papuan church leader has warned that ongoing killings of young Papuans, allegedly by Indonesian security forces, have the hallmark of genocide. Since the start of the year, there's been no stop to violent incidents in Indonesian rural Papua region, known internationally as West Papua. Indonesia's government blames recent violence on armed pro-independence West Papuan fighters. However, human rights defenders say the violence is escalating and the young indigenous people of West Papua are in the firing line. We brought you an interview on this earlier this week. We spoke to West Papua Action Aotearoa Group's Catherine Delahunty. If you missed it, there is an article on our website, pmn.co.nz. We also spoke to Green MP Tiano Tuiono for his thoughts on the situation in West Papua. Very serious what's going on there, and we'll always endeavour to keep you up to speed with all the very latest there. All right, let's turn our attention to what else is making headlines in the Pacific just very quickly. And, of course, in New Caledonia, this week marked the second anniversary of a spate of unrest and riots that broke out actually on the 13th of May 2024. The situation on the ground, though, remains tense on the political, economic and security front. Politically, over the past 2 years, there have been sequences of discussion between local stakeholders and the French state. Under the now former Minister for Overseas Territories, Manuel Valls, a series of talks in the suburbs of Paris in July 2025 led to a document that seems to provide a roadmap for more powers for the French Pacific Territory, including the prospect of a state of New Caledonia with its associated nationality. This Bougainville process was, however, denounced by the Kanak and Socialist National Liberation Front, which says after its delegates had initially signed the agreement that their signatures were withdrawn. Other parties, including the moderate pro-independence groups, committed to the agreement. You're listening to Pacific Mornings on 531 VI. Coming up for you on the program in the next hour, we've got your 7 o'clock news with Levi. After that, a new national survey shows most New Zealanders support reinstating the very low nicotine cigarette policy that, of course, was put forward by the previous Labor government, while more than two-thirds believe the tobacco industry has too much influence over government policy. It comes as smoke-free May continues, encouraging people across Aotearoa to quit smoking and improve long-term health outcomes. Pacific communities continue to face some of the highest smoking rates in the country, raising ongoing concern about equity and access to support services. Smoke-free advocate Edward Cowley joins us at 7.15. At 7.30, for many in the Tongan community, the ocean represents family, culture and connection, but new figures show every person who drowned in Auckland boating accidents between 2021 and 2025 was not wearing a life jacket. Now, Coast Guard NZ is partnering with Tongan leaders through the Come Home Safely campaign, encouraging more conversations around water safety through language, Talanoa and community values. The campaign also comes as Auckland Council considers making life jackets compulsory on smaller recreational vessels while moving. PMN journalist Vaimaila Leopnu'u has that story at 7.30. And also in the 8 o'clock hour, today marks Pink Shirt Day, a global movement focused on putting a stop to bullying and creating safer, more inclusive communities. The campaign began in Canada back in 2007 and is now spread across more than 180 countries, encouraging people to stand together against harassment, discrimination and intimidation. We'll have more to discuss on that as well at 10 past 8. This is Pacific Mornings. I'm William Turetti. Good to have you along for the ride. Time now for more of the music you know and love for Friday, the 15th of May. Get me in the mood for the weekend ahead. Levi, what's the track?
2: This one is Willsboro. You're the inspiration of 531.
1: Oh, good morning. Nice.

0: news at 7. Kia ora ana, I'm Levi Matautia Morgan. The country's largest education union says the government has been forced to back down from its plans to swiftly introduce a new curriculum following widespread opposition from teachers and school leaders. The Ministry of Education announced yesterday it won't mandate its Year 0 to 8 national curriculum until 2029. Educational Institute of National Secretary Stephanie Mills says teachers are celebrating having more time to learn the new curriculum before they have to teach them. But she says there's still more work to do to improve the content of the new curriculum. The government has confirmed legislation aiming to ban under-16s from social media is now on hold. Parliament debated the matter on Wednesday after a select committee inquiry into the harms of the online platform's cause. Education Minister Erica Stanford has been tasked with reviewing legislation to reduce those harms. She says fellow National MP Catherine Wedd's bill for an under-16s ban is on hold while the government undertakes a wider program of work, and the government will have more to say on it soon. New Zealand hip-hop legend Shay Ness, better known as Shay Fu, will be inducted into the New Zealand Music Hall of Fame later this month. It'll be a second appearance on the list of standout Q musicians, and the Nguyen Māori musician was the frontman of the funk band Super Groove, which was inducted into the Hall of Fame in 2014. He will be officially inducted at this year's Aotearoa Music Awards in Auckland on the 28th of May. Overseas in a West Papuan church leader says ongoing alleged killings of young Papuans and Indonesian security forces have the hallmark of genocide. In the latest incident, a 17-year-old Papuan girl is reported to have been killed as a result of military operation targeting civilian mining camps in Te Bangapura last week. A 5-year-old girl was among at least 10 people killed as a result of alleged shootings by police in Kembru district last month, which Indonesia's Human Rights Commission says it's investigating. Pastor Jimmy Koirewa of Papua's Giri Christian Church says there's a disturbing pattern.
1: The children, the youth, they are the future of Papua, and killing them is part of a genocide. They're wiping us out. There will be no more people there standing in Papua. The old people will die gradually.
0: Police and Indonesian authorities have blamed Papuan armed separatist fighters for much of the recent violence. Entered into sports now, and a rugby consortium made up of former All Blacks players is expected to put forward its bid to save the Moana Pacifica franchise today. Franchise holders Pacifica Medical Association is withdrawing its sponsorship from next season, citing financial challenges, and the Kalanoa Consortium has stumped up $15 million bid to purchase the struggling Super Rugby franchise. Kalanoa CEO Tracy Atinga says that they've had positive conversations with New Zealand Rugby, but are yet to meet with Pacifica Medical Association. Kalanoa is also mindful of the financial undertaking involved.
2: We're really looking for someone who can come in and take over the model on an as-is level. Now, that's really hard because, as you know, the model hasn't been working. So hopefully the injections that we're proposing and some of the sort of fan engagement stuff that we've brought to the team is enough to satisfy the groups that are involved to get them to, you know, sign over the licence. There's going to be a few bumps in the road around the whole transition period.
0: And that's PMN News at 7. For more Pacific news and sports, go to pmn.co.nz.
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3: Nui e Māori, welcome into Pacific Mornings here on 531 VI. With me, William Teresi. Wonderful to be in your company. It is Friday, the 15th of May. We've made it. Thank goodness. Whew. 4 minutes past 7 o'clock. Busy, busy times in the world of news, I can tell you that much. Let's get you up to speed with all the very latest. As you would have heard there in the news with Levi, the government, or more so the National Party, has put a bit of a pause on the banning of legislation, or the legislation, should I say, banning under-16s from social media. Despite growing public concern around the harms young people face online, Parliament debated the issue this week following a select committee inquiry into social media and digital safety. National's proposal, put forward by MP Catherine Wedd, would have introduced restrictions similar to those proposed in Australia, requiring social media companies to prevent children under-16 from accessing their platforms. I support the idea. I think it's long overdue. Long overdue indeed. Also worth noting, that's making headlines globally this morning. Prime Minister Sir Keir Starmer in the United Kingdom is facing mounting pressure after senior Labour figure Wes Streeting resigned as health minister and publicly called for a leadership contest. The move follows disastrous local election results for Labour last week, which would have intensified questions around Starmer's leadership less than 2 years after the party returned to government, promising stability and political renewal. I think it is rather smug and rich of Wes Streeting to put his name forward. Well, to resign, should I say, is the more accurate thing to say. He hasn't actually officially put his name forward for the leadership yet. But this is a guy, that barely won his electorate. This is a guy who I think represents more of the right-wing side of the Labour Party. And so I just don't think he's the better alternative to Sir Keir Starmer. And that's saying something. I find Starmer to be an absolute snooze fest. He's been a very boring Prime Minister for the UK. We'll keep you up to date with the latest there. It's important, of course, the UK is one of New Zealand's closest allies. Whatever happens there is worth keeping an eye on. Of course, our own government model system, Westminster, our Westminster system at Parliament, is exactly the same, if not, well, closely DNA'd to the one in the United Kingdom. So we'll keep you up to date with the latest there. Meanwhile, Chinese President Xi Jinping has issued a stark warning to US President Donald Trump during high-level talks in Beijing, saying tensions over Taiwan could push the two countries into direct conflict if mishandled. Trump is visiting China for the first time in nearly a decade as a sitting US president, receiving a lavish state welcome that included military honours, a 21-gun salute and a formal banquet at the Great Hall of the People. While both leaders publicly praised one another and spoke of strengthening ties between the world's two largest economies, Xi made clear Taiwan remains Beijing's most sensitive geopolitical issue. And that's an understatement, isn't it? Let's take a look at what's going on in the world of the Pacific. I don't know if you... Is that accurate to say? The Pacific? Anyway, news that's going on in the Pacific, and you would have heard there, actually, in the news with Levi, the situation in West Papua. A West Papuan church leader has warned that ongoing killings of young Papuans, allegedly by Indonesian security forces, have the hallmark of genocide. Since the start of the year, there's been no stop to violent incidents in Indonesian ruled Papua region, known internationally as West Papua. Indonesia's government blames recent violence on armed pro-independence West Papuan fighters. However, human rights defenders say the violence is escalating and the young indigenous people of West Papua are in the firing line. Let's turn our attention now to what's going on in the world of business. 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
3: This is Pacific Mornings. Let's take a look at our dear national airline, Air New Zealand. The Aviation Industry Association says Air New Zealand is far from the only airline eyeing flight cuts due to soaring fuel costs. The airline says it has cut 5% of its flights and will start to consolidate more routes after the school holidays. Aviation Industry Association Chief Executive Simon Wallace says the cost of jet fuel had doubled since March. Air New Zealand was not the only airline, though, tightening its belt. The regional airline like Air Chatham's and others have also had to reduce some of their services because it gets to a point where the customer can't afford to pay those increased airfares, right? I don't know. I'm just becoming less and less patriotic for Air New Zealand. And this is through no fault of their own when it comes to having to cut flights because of obviously the fuel crunch situation. This is just in general. Just in general. I much prefer, you know, I don't mind flying on a Jetstar flight because, you know, if it's going to save me a bit more dollar, then why not? I mean, Air New Zealand to me is just a glorified cookie and a quiz, which is a bit of blasphemy, isn't it? But, and it's very unpatriotic of me to say, but hey, there you go. It's funny, and I'm sure my partner won't mind me saying this, We were flying down to Jetstar, flying down to Wellington about 3 weekends ago, and I made the great grand mistake of booking a Jetstar flight, to which my partner was in shock and horror about. They were like, oh, I really wanted to go on an Air New Zealand flight because of the cookie and the quiz, and I'm like, oh, get a grip, get a grip. Anyway, that flight got cancelled anyway, so there you go. What else is making headlines in the world of business, you might ask? Well, let's take a look. Kiwi Rail has been fined $290,000 in order to pay $42,000 in reparations after two workers were shocked by overhead lines. The sentencing comes after KiwiRail pleaded guilty to charges from WorkSafe earlier this year. The two men were performing maintenance on the overhead lines near Parnell train station in early in the morning of 4th of September 2024, but did not notice they had moved beyond the planned work site. They were each shocked by 25,000 volts of electricity. One of the men had three surgeries and a number of skin grafts. A support person read his victim impact statement to the court. This is Pacific Mornings on 531 PI. I'm William Teretti. Final one for you. Kiwi fruit orchids are humming mid-harvest, but Zespri is concerned port bottlenecks are becoming a real pressure point for its fruit exports. The Port of Tauranga is the critical gateway for most of New Zealand's lucrative kiwi fruit from growing hub Bay of Plenty to the world. Orchardists, were expected to produce around 220 million trays of fruit, equating to around 6.6 billion pieces of fruit for exports this season. Zespri Chief Executive Jason Tebraik says plans to double those exports in the next decade would depend on efficient ports, freight connections and well-functioning road infrastructure. Here I was just poo-pooing on Air New Zealand, but I'm going to go one step further. I'm not a fan of kiwi fruit either. Gosh, really putting my foot in it this morning, aren't I? Am I even a Kiwi at this point? You're listening to Pacific Mornings on 531 PI. We'll be back with you in just a moment. When we return, we're going to be talking smoking. Now, new research has come out, or a new national survey, which shows most Kiwis support reinstating very low nicotine cigarette policy, while more than two-thirds believe the tobacco industry has too much influence over government policy. We'll be chatting about that on the show that informs, educates and entertains. It is Friday, people, the 15th of May. I'm William Teretti, three coffees deep, full of energy this morning. Don't know if you can feel that through the mic where you're listening from this morning. We'll be back with you in just a moment. Stick around.
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1: It is 14 minutes past 7 o'clock, Friday the 15th of May. You're with William Turetti this hour. It's a pleasure to be in your company. Now, a new national survey shows most Kiwis support reinstating very low nicotine cigarette policy, while more than two-thirds believe the tobacco industry has too much influence over government policy. Comes as Smoke-Free May continues encouraging people across Aotearoa to quit smoking and improve long-term health outcomes. Now, we're joined by smoke-free advocate Edward Cowley, also co-chair of the Smoking Expert Advisory Group. Talo Falava, thank you very much for your time this morning.
2: Hi, Manuia, good to be here.
1: It's a pleasure to have you on. Look, let's kick it off first with this national survey. As highlighted, it shows most New Zealanders support reinstating very low nicotine cigarette policy. Could you talk us more through that?
2: Absolutely. So, you know, we did a survey because we wanted to hear what New Zealanders were actually thinking about, I guess, in terms of tobacco control, what the tobacco industry, if they have any influence, and also really around the introduction of our new oral nicotine pouches, which the current coalition government is looking at introducing. So there was a really clear mandate, I guess, in terms of how the public of New Zealand, how Aotearoa is feeling, in terms of, you know, reinstating the measures that were taken away when they first came into government, and just to sort of look at, you know, why would you want to introduce new things to a market that's already oversubscribed? And, you know, just to gather some clear evidence about what should and shouldn't be happening.
1: Yes, certainly. Also, the other interesting point here is two-thirds believe the tobacco industry has too much influence over government policy. We've seen the reporting from the likes of RNZ into this. Your thoughts on that particular finding?
2: Yeah, well, I guess, you know, it's no surprise. If you work in the health sector, if you understand how much influence the tobacco industry has over lobbying and trying to get in where they shouldn't be. What does surprise me is that the actual public is up to speed with what's going on as well. So, you know, they're telling me that they are listening, they are interested in what's going on, and they're doing their own research, because that sort of thing just doesn't fall out of the sky into their heads. They understand that there's something else going on there, and they've told us.
1: How do you think we can get on top of that problem of these tobacco lobbyists in the faces of our political leaders?
2: Well, it's interesting, really, because Aotearoa, we are signed up to the FCTC, which sort of is a framework of tobacco convention. So strictly it relates, well, one of those guided rules in the guidelines is that, you know, New Zealand should not be entering into any conversations with the tobacco industry. The tobacco industry And the government was sworn in at their inauguration 3 years ago. Members of the tobacco industry were there at Parliament having photos with our parliamentarians. Mm. Now, really, that just flies in the face of the FCTC, and we shouldn't be doing that. They know we shouldn't be doing it, and yet they're doing it.
1: Look, with those survey results, is this like essentially a warning shot to the government? It's pretty overwhelming in terms of, you know, the sentiment towards this.
2: Well, you would think so. And I would hope it doesn't fall on deaf ears, but as we've seen and heard so far, with a lot of things that they've done, they seem to be just sort of sidelining the evidence. Mm. The evidence is clear. The evidence over lots of things that we've sort of seen happen over the last 3 years has been extremely clear. Biggest belief, really. Mm. But, you know, we know that it's there. We've managed to harness the evidence. Part of, I guess, our job is to sort of keep on going when we know, when in the face of adversity, just to carry on. Someone needs to gather the evidence. Someone needs to keep antagonizing, keep knocking at the door going, this is what we should be doing. Because if we're not doing that, who's going to be doing that?
1: Not to run the risk of trying to speculate here, but what's in it for coalition or for the coalition government by having these tobacco lobbyists, you know, in their faces?
2: Okay, you know, so it comes down to money, I would say. I mean, when we look at it, you know, they've had tax breaks. They heat not burn tobacco products. They got their tax breaks on $50 million. That's not to be sneezed at. You know, when you're looking at products that people can become highly addicted to, and they're looking at introducing new products like the oral nicotine pouches, you know, these are people's lives we're talking about. Mm. They're putting profits over people.
1: Mm. Do we have any idea of, or like, kind of latest stats around Pacific communities and smoking rates? And are we still facing kind of higher smoking rates?
2: Look, absolutely. So, you know, prevalence now, you know, our smoking rates have come down a lot. But if we're looking at mainstream prevalence, you know, they're sort of down to around 6%. Pacific people are still around 18%. And our Māori tangata whānau, tangata whenua whānau, they're sort of sitting around 20%. So really, we've still got a long way to go. There was a smoke-free Aotearoa goal for 2025, which was less than 5% prevalence across all peoples. So, you know, we never made that goal. We've still got a long way to go. So part of it is that, you know, how do we ensure that, you know, our young people aren't picking up something that's going to be affecting them for life?
1: Yeah, certainly. I'm 25 and I've seen a real rise recently. And actually people my age concerningly taking it up. And I don't know what on earth, it almost seems like it's been fueled by like celebrities at the moment our age are also picking up the smoke. With that being said, do you think Pacific peoples have been adequately consulted on tobacco and nicotine policy? Are young people being brought in on that, do you think?
2: Well, absolutely, no. So we're having the conversations. A lot of the times, you know, people have to be really interested in this. Unfortunately, it seems to be older people that are sort of, you know, are the people that can look back in hindsight and go, well, actually, we shouldn't be doing that. We're trying to get our young whānau members, and we're having those conversations. We're always looking for young people to be part of all of the groups that we are talking to, because, of course, their voice matters. A lot of them are sort of out doing other things that interest them. Public health really isn't interesting to young people.
1: Yeah, certainly. With that being said as well, this reporting that's come out recently around black market cigarettes as well emerging in New Zealand. What do you make of that?
2: Well, yeah, you know, so that's a sign, for me, that's a sign of desperation. You know, we're living in troubled times. People are financially, you know, it's difficult at the moment. So the introduction where people are getting their tobacco from, it's opened up a whole new raft of ways of doing it. I guess part of what we need to be doing is, you know, really gathering all of the people that sort of can support the stopping of illicit tobacco. Mm. So, you know, customs need to be on it, the Ministry of Social Development, the Ministry of Health. You know, it seems to me that there are a lot of people trying to do a lot of things, but they're not joined up together. There is no one united voice. There's no one way of looking at how do we stop illicit tobacco getting on our shores.
1: Yeah, and look, with Pacific communities still, you know, highest rates, among some of the highest rates of tobacco harm, for example, I mean, what policies will actually work in reducing that?
2: Well, yes. Yeah, so when we're looking at reintroducing some of those measures, the denicotinisation or the reducing of nicotine and tobacco would absolutely help Pacific people. Actually, all of those measures that were rescinded would have been one of the magic bullets for our people to stop using tobacco. But if you took nicotine out of tobacco, which is nicotine is a thing that is in the tobacco that our people are addicted to, it would mean when they go to have their cigarette, they're not getting the nicotine reward, and over time, they would just give away smoking. Anyone who was new to tobacco and decided to use it, if there was no nicotine in it, they wouldn't become addicted to tobacco. It's the nicotine in tobacco that is causing people to go back for more. It gives a reward pathway into the part of our brain that goes, hey, I really like this.
1: I mean, how important is prevention and education in Pacific languages as well?
2: Well, you know, it's all of those things. It's not just one thing that's going to do it. We have to have, you know, there are many options. People, a lot of people learn differently. So we've come to the stage in life now as, you know, there's just so many options for people. We've got to make sure that all those options are catered for. Absolutely. You know, there are, in our own languages, our people understand what's going on. So, you know, we do have Pacific providers that do cessation prevention and cessation support prevention in our own languages. You know, we need more. We're always looking for advocates and people to speak. You know, health can't do this on their own. We need the help of all our community. So, you know, I say to our whānau and our ainga that don't smoke, what are you doing to support your brothers and sisters that are smoking? How are you going to, you know, if they decide to make that step to become smoke-free, what can you do to support them? Because we're all in this together. It's not just about us. You know, we live collectively, we think collectively. As Pacific people, we support our brothers and sisters when they're down. This is the time they need support. So my question to our whānau and family, I always say, okay, you know, how can we all afi and support our people to become smoke-free and live long, productive lives?
1: I mean, cigarettes now are already quite expensive. You know, apply the cost of living on top of that too. Would, you know, making those even more expensive do much at stopping people from smoking, do you think, or not?
2: Oh, look, so some people, when the price goes up, they stop. You know, it's a measure that sort of has a finite life. If people are spending money on tobacco, I'm just wondering what they're not spending their money on and where their money could be used, you know, to support their families, to do pay their bills, do whatever they need to do. Tobacco is a luxury product now. You know, you're looking at sort of $45, $50 a packet. So everyone that smokes knows exactly how many cigarettes are in there. In the old days, I used to sneak one or two cigarettes out of my parents' packet. Kids can't do that anymore. So, you know, when we're looking at the price of tobacco, certainly if you're paying for tobacco, then you're missing out on something else.
1: Look, just before we wrap things up, I mean, is there concern that the rolling back of these smoke-free measures in recent years is actually going to widen the existing health inequities for our Pacifica communities?
2: Oh, look, absolutely. You know, the one thing that our people can do to live longer, healthier lives is to stop smoking. And it's difficult to stop smoking. It's easier said than done. If it was an easy thing to do, you would be able to, we wouldn't be having this conversation. Yeah. So, you know, if people are looking to stop smoking, then actually initiatives like Smoke Free May are fantastic because, you know, they provide you with support. They provide you with stop smoking medicines, which doubles your chances of quitting. Mm. You know, we can't do this alone. Part and parcel is, you know, ensuring that our whānau, when they're ready to take that step to become smoke free, that we've got good support around them to be able to let them know what's going on with them when times get tough. How are they going to overcome that?
1: Yeah, indeed. And actually, it's a nice way of wrapping things up. Actually, just on Smoke Free May, what's the purpose of it?
2: Absolutely. So, you know, Smoke Free May is an initiative where over the 4 weeks of May, people can make a quit attempt. They can sign up for support. They can sign up for face-to-face support, group support, telephone support, so that you can take May as a stepping stone to stop smoking. And then chances are, you know, if people start stopping smoking for 4 weeks, then they're four times more likely to be smoke-free at the end of that because they sort of think, well, actually, I've done it for 4 weeks now. Mm. Why don't I just going with this? So it's an initiative, it's to start conversations and it's to support people to take the initial step and go, well, can I give this a go for 4 weeks? If I can, how can I then take it further?
1: Edward Cowley, co-chair of the Smoking Expert Advisory Group, Smoke Free Advocate, thank you very much for your time this morning. 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Back with you in just a moment with your weather, traffic and airports update. We had break for you, back in a moment.
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9: 28 minutes past 7 o'clock now on this beautiful Friday morning. Te ao manu and my friends. Let's get into your weather, traffic and airports update for the day, kickstarting with your weather. Northland and Coromandel, we got cloudy periods today. Isolated showers in Northland, mainly in the east, developing in Coromandel Peninsula by the evening. Auckland to Kapiti, including the Central High Country and Bay of Plenty, generally fine. We've got a few areas of cloud and fog in the morning. Gisborne and Wairarapa and Wellington, mostly cloudy with a few light showers, mainly in Gisborne and around the Wairoa district. And Nelson and Buller to Fiordland, it's mainly fine with some cloud on the coast on morning and evening.

AM this morning has been cancelled, and JQ270 to Hamilton at 9:15 AM has also been cancelled. Of course, we do suggest that you check your airport websites and your airlines for updated information on your travel this morning. And that is your weather, traffic and airports update for the hour. It is 29 minutes past 7 o'clock and you're listening to 5:31 PI. Good morning.

0: In the Dongan community, the ocean is a place of deep connection and tradition, but statistics like these highlight a sobering reality. To address this, Coast Guard NZ has partnered with Dongan leaders from the Come Home Safely campaign, a co-designed project that moves the conversation beyond just rules and centres it on the love of family. This initiative aims to build a cultural bridge utilising everything from Dongan language VHF radio training to Talanoa around the Carver Bowl to ensure safety knowledge is grounded in community values. The campaign is also active at a critical time as Auckland Council consults on proposed changes to the Auckland Navigation Bylaw, which would make wearing a life jacket compulsory on all recreational vessels 6 metres and under while they're moving. PMN journalist by Maile Leotunu spoke with Coast Guard's Natia Tucker, Reverend Ifilame Taisi and Tapuvukai Veer about normalising the use of a life jacket in Tongan communities aiming to reach zero fatalities on the water. Take a listen.
1: Both you, Natia, could you just give me the rundown, I guess, about what we're talking about, the partnership, the intention and the project?
2: When I first came to Coast Guard, I was asked how I was going to address Pacific drowning, and I knew that the people most affected were Tongan, especially people around boating. And I also knew it needed to be done in a very culturally appropriate way and that kava needed to be involved. So I reached out to Reverend Taisi, who I've known for a long time through injury prevention. And together we came to Tapu and we've been working together for the last 3 to 4 years now, you know, making sure that whatever we do is culturally grounded around making sure that the families are looked after.
3: Do the campaign Come Home Safely, the messaging all came from our Tongan community, so it was part of the co-design and a big, probably just to contextualise, this is our second phase. So phase one was a discovery phase where we really looked at understanding boat safety within our Tongan community. Yeah. And from that, we were able to hold a range of talanoa of our Tongan community, come up with ideas. And the phase two where we're in now is how do we take those ideas and take it to our community. And messaging was a big part of it. Mm. And so what the community have identified was that the messaging needs to be more than life jacket. It is around the family. So Come Home Safely was quite a unique name in terms of wanting our families to come home from the water safely, yeah. But also acknowledging that it's quite connected to other safety messages around Come Home Safely that we were able to look at, i.e. Port Arnofo, Work Safe, Come Home Safely. So the idea is that it's not just around a life jacket, it's around our fathers, our sons, or even our mothers and daughters who are out in the water returning home to their loved ones.
1: Nati, are you able to help me, or anyone, sorry, stats, like any statistics that stand out that really emphasise the importance of this project?
2: Yeah, so since 2000, 87% of drownings were people who weren't wearing life jackets. And in the most recent years, 21 to 25, 100% weren't wearing life jackets. 100% of those who drowned in boating accidents weren't wearing life jackets.
1: Is there also a gap in, I guess, education around the safety, water safety? Because we mentioned about how life jackets aren't worn often. Is that one of the gaps you guys are hoping to fulfill?
4: Yeah. You know, how can you know what you don't know? The only way that lead up for you to be aware or know something is to make known. Yeah, yeah, and education will come in on that. I am grateful that Coast Guard is not only intervening all the time, but now they're more preventing.
1: Yeah,
4: yeah, which is good. You know, prevention will help a lot, yeah. And prevent the method of trying to prevent people is to educate them about the value of wearing life jacket and the right size. Now the bylaw, I think is good that it will become illegal for you. To me, this will be just like wearing seat belt. If you want to go out fishing, straight away, normal procedure, you have to get a life jacket. Especially here in Auckland, New Zealand, it's different from the island in a lot of ways. Eh? Mm. The temperature of the water, the currents, and so many factors that we can talk about. But yeah, how can we educate our community? This is one way is to go through the churches. And I believe, you know, this is just the beginning. We also part of the Pacific Ministers and Pastors Collective under the it's the support of the Course Collective. And I'm sure we will connect with them. You know, there are the Samoan ministers, Niue, Rarotonga, and all the other tongans are there.
5: Could someone speak to me about, because you mentioned Tapu, the co-design, speaking to Tongan families and communities. Can someone tell me more about how that went and look background?
3: And it was really awesome. And, you know, one of the key things that was really clear from Coast Guard was that we design with our community. And so our co-design, one, involved talking to our communities, but going further in terms of designing the solutions of them. And so we had a good representation of fathers, mothers, and youth. And within those, we're able to tailor the initiatives focus on when we think about those cohorts and those groups, and hence why our campaign is multi-layered. So we're focusing on both the radio to reach our Tongan mothers and fathers. We're talking to the churches, and that's where our communities are, but also social media, because our youth utilize and consume social media. And so how do we utilize that in a positive way to send a message? And so when I think about co-designers, it's just ensuring that we involving the right people and ensuring we're designing with them. And then also when we go to execute the initiatives, that we're also bringing them on their journey as well. And so, like the minister mentioned, this is part of that co-design. So being able to reach our leaders, our church leaders around the 37 cohorts across Auckland, and just working through with the community on that.
5: Was there any standout points made by the community that maybe wasn't thought of at first that anyone can recall?
4: It was mentioned through the co-design, and now we are so confident that the ministers will share the information after the church service. Yeah, so you know, every Sunday the regular service is done, but now there will be a time space there to also share the information that the co-designer designed to share after church.
5: We're in phase two. What's the plan going forward? What number does it end? I mean,
3: behavior changes are ultimate. Goal is not necessarily around phases, it is around behavior changes. So one of the key things we're working on is how do we sustain these initiatives. So it is prototypes at the sense of testing, but we do know that things are working in terms of reaching the right people. And so we're systematically putting in the right things in place to sustain it, i.e. the information on the radio, how do we ensure that it's sustained and particularly ramped up when we think about the boating season, etc. So one of our key focuses is making sure that we're testing, getting the right insights to ensure that we can sustain and beyond that. But behaviour change is the ultimate outcome, and I think for us and Coast Guard, you know, they don't stop until, you know, we can reach the number that we want, which is zero fatalities.
2: Just want to go back to what Reverend said about life jacket, change in behaviours around life jackets being similar to seatbelts, and how long that took. Even like, you know, the smoking changes, that took years as well.
5: Yeah.
2: And I just want to acknowledge so many things that have happened since phase one of this work. For example, we were told we want someone who's Tongan to come in and teach us boat safety. And so Sione has trained up, and now he can teach day skipper and water survival in Tongan. Yeah, so that's pretty cool. And then they were saying, you know, we don't see ourselves in any of your work. And now you open up the web page for Coast Guard, .nz, and there's Reverend Tacey right there. We've made some videos on how to use a VHF radio, and the star of the show was Reverend Tacey on the VHF radio, showing people that even if English is not your first language, you can still use the radio, right through to we've got videos on bar crossings and having those translated into Tongan. And we've got artwork for kids.
5: Final message to the community or something you want to mention that I haven't asked yet?
3: The clear message from us, come home safe, and it's around, you know, we know that when you know things that will help, i.e. the life jacket, and we should be using it, because when we think about the life jacket, we're not thinking about our equipment, we're actually thinking of our family and what does it mean to come home, which is, you know, and what we found from our co-designers that if you love your family, you use the life jacket because it helps save lives too.
4: We also reach out to families that you know, struggle with the pain of losing family members at sea. Yeah, I think their testimony will speak loud, not only to share their grief, but to also ask the community to make sure if you go out, use the life jacket. So I think that would be powerful enough.
2: Yeah, just that the bylaw around life jackets is looking to change. It's going to be compulsory to wear a life jacket when you go out on your small vessel, and we want our people to be ready. But also, I remember what the kids said, it's not just a life jacket, it's a love jacket.
0: You're listening to Pacific Mornings on 531PI. I'm William Tretti. Pleasure to be in your company. That was PMN journalist Whaimaile Eliotanu'u speaking there with Coast Guard's Natia Tucker, Reverend Ifilame Taisi and Tupu Vakai Veer about normalising the use of a life jacket in Tongan communities. We'll be back with you in just a moment, joined by Green Party co-leader Manawa Davidson. Stick around.
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0: You're listening to Pacific Mornings on 531 PI with me, William Tretti. Pleasure to be in your company this Friday. Wee bit of a surprise, but we're pleased to have in studio with us this morning, Green Party co-leader Manawa Davidson. Good morning to you.
12: Ata mari e kia koutou. It's my super honour to be face-to-face. Kanohi kite with you.
0: Likewise, likewise. Well, pleasure to have you in the studio. Plenty going on in the world of politics this past week. Before we even get into that, though, how are the Greens doing?
12: Yeah, really wrapped and excited to be getting into this election year because our people deserve something better. And so we're doing all the mahi. Our focus, our energy is being put into what we're hearing from the streets, from communities around the country, our work to get out on the ground. That's our focus at the moment.
0: Mm. And speaking on the ground, let's talk about the move on orders legislation from the government. What's, look, that's rolling ahead. What do you make of it?
12: So yesterday, the Prime Minister confirmed that they will be criminalising an issue that they made worse. So they will be criminalising people who their policies have made homeless, especially young people. Hey, this doesn't have to be the way, whānau. We actually have enough in Aotearoa to ensure young people especially are not left without a home, without some stability, without caring. It's just a political choice, and the Greens would make different choices. We've seen what works well. At some point I encourage you to get, and you may have already gotten the incredible, she won Local Hero New Zealander of the Year Award, Mahira Maihi. She's a local here in South Auckland. She runs youth transitional housing with a kaupapa Māori approach. She has been having more success than any prisons have ever had, than any punishment approaches have ever had. We know what works. We do not have to be criminalising people, especially young people, for being homeless. We should instead just house them.
0: To the flip side of that, the government's perspective on this cracking down on disorderly antisocial behaviour, I live smack bang on Queen Street, right, and I love the vibrancy of it, but I do sometimes see that kind of behaviour. What do you say to that kind of rhetoric from the government, though?
12: And there are social workers, youth workers screaming for resources to do that mahi. To do that mahi in a better way. Police aren't social workers. They're very clear about that. Resource the people on the ground who have the relationships, who can help to keep communities safe. Businesses, residents, communities all deserve to be safe. And that is why, again, we know what works. We know that social workers who form relationship-based mahi to get beside people who are desperate, the resources from them have actually been cut even further by this government. So the solutions are clear.
0: Also, news that's come out this week as well, just the bill to ban under-16s from social media. What's the Greens' view on it now that it's actually been paused anyway?
12: Yeah, I want to acknowledge that the harm of social media and internet platforms is real. The benefits are also real. I mean, Māori and Pacific are young people, man. They eat it up. They eat online platforms up. They're so clever and smart. So the benefits are real, the harms are real. We absolutely need to be holding the platform owners to account. Our Green position is that we don't believe that punishing 16-year-olds in effect to not have this place of connection and online is going to even work. We feel that it will actually drive young people to even darker places of the internet. It also breaches their privacy to be able to monitor age restriction requires identity and privacy breaches. So we are clear, we understand and also want to see the internet be a safe place for everyone, not just 16-year-olds, and that requires holding the platforms to account instead of removing and excluding young people from something that we should all be able to access safely.
0: For example, though, with social media and the harm it causes, I look at the likes of the kind of treatment that Tamitha Paul's received, that Gorawas Garaman received, even Tori Whānau received. I have a soft spot for Tori because because of just the rhetoric that they've all had to face with social media. Isn't, you know, banning under six strings like keeping them away from that?
12: I understand how it can absolutely seem that keeping them away from the danger, but again, we'd also be keeping them away from their other places of safety and gathering, particularly for disabled young people, rainbow and takatāpui young people who actually really struggle to find connection in real life places. Online spaces provide that wraparound for them. We instead need to be calling people's behaviour, and believe you me, it's actually not the young people alone. In fact, it's more likely to be troll accounts fed by politician adults who attack those of us brown, wahine, Māori and Pacifica in public spaces. And it's horrendous. Once again, we should be holding the platforms to account. Their algorithms, we all know, your listeners too will know that. You get on your phone, right? It's made to be addictive. You can scroll forever. You can actually scroll indefinitely. Those sorts of algorithms, those intentionally targeting and addictive features of those platforms need to be called into question. And for a start, let's actually charge them the blimmin' tax they mine us. They mine our creativity, especially Māori and Pacific Island creativity. They mine our children, they target our children with advertising, marketing, including tobacco and alcohol. Let's fix some of those things. Let's hold them to account to ban harmful material, and let's not specifically target and exclude young people from spaces.
0: Just before we wrap up, I just want to reflect on the candidates that are running for the Greens this year. You know, I noted it at the time, you've got a strong lineup of Pacific candidates in the fold. Was that a deliberate effort to try and increase the Pacific vote? But equally, what do you make of the likes of, say, Winston Peters also trying to come for Pacific vote too?
12: Everyone, let me just say, Pacific community, hot. I mean, you know, everyone's after a piece, and that's fair enough. What we know is the issues that we would like to support Pacific people with and the issues that Pacific people are telling us that they would like to highlight are the impacts of cost of living, the impacts of climate change, not just here, but on Pacific nations, and the impact of racism. Those are all values that the Green Party will continue to work on, and we're really proud to have more Pacific candidates, more Pacific members. It's still not enough for us. We know that we've got work to do to have better enduring relationships with Pacific people and communities, so we'll continue doing that work.
0: And what do you make of the play from the likes of Winston Peters, and do you think Labor's become complacent?
12: I think no one owns any votes, no one owns any seats. None of us should be complacent. The Greens certainly do not take any of our support or our electorates for granted. We are going to be working hard. We're doing it every single day, forming relationships in the communities so that they can trust. I mean, we know, we hear that people trust our values. They can see that we've been consistent for the, what, four or five decades that we've existed. They can see that we are strong, staunch advocates for people and planet. But they need to see that we can actually deliver an end to poverty, an end to homelessness. We can protect our environment, you know. So we are very clear that affordable lives, healthy nature, people power for all of us is what people need to see, that we've got a plan to actually make that happen.
0: Greens co-leader Marama Davidson, it's a pleasure to speak with you. I look forward to chatting throughout the campaign trail as well.
12: Thank you so much, Will.
0: Thank you so much. You're listening to Pacific Mornings. Back with you in just a moment. Stick around.

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1: You're listening to Pacific Mornings on 531 PI. I'm William Teresi. Now, between 2021 and 2025, 100% of those who drowned in Auckland boating accidents were not wearing life jackets. For many

0: few menus at 8 Malolele. I'm Lee Vamatautia Morgan. A leading smoke-free advocate says smoking rates across the country have come down, but Māori and Pacific still have a long way to go. Lea Leile Pule Edward Cowley says that public health and the long-term impact of smoking are not often a priority for Pacific families. A new national survey shows most New Zealanders support reinstating the very low nicotine cigarette policy, while more than two-thirds believe the tobacco industry has too much influence over government policy. It comes as smoke-free May continues, encouraging people across Aotearoa to quit smoking and improve long-term health outcomes. Lea Leile Pule Edward Cowley is urging a stronger focus on preventing young people from picking up the habit.
1: But if we're looking at mainstream prevalence, you know, they're sort of down to around 6%. Pacific people are still around 18%. We've still got a long way to go. There was a smoke-free Aotearoa goal for 2025, which was less than 5% across all peoples. So part of it is that, you know, how do we ensure that our young people aren't picking up something that's going to be affecting them for life?
0: Ex-party leader David Seymour is again questioning the purpose of government ownership in Air New Zealand. The airline is expecting to lose between $340 and $390 million for the year because of the soaring cost of jet fuel. David Seymour says it's not the government's position to sell any state-owned enterprises this term, but he's questioning the rationale of the government owning such an asset and its likely act or campaign on a sale.
2: We certainly have in the past said that the government's got a huge amount of debt. It owns these assets. They often do not return dividends. They, in fact, often demand taxpayers put even more money in.
0: David Seymour says it's time for an assessment of what the government owns and why. Legislation aiming to ban under-16s from social media is now on hold. Parliament put hold on the matter rather on Wednesday after a select committee inquiry into the harms of online platforms caused. Labour has agreed to support National's proposal for a ban, while the Greens and ACT are opposed to the idea. When RNZ sought an update on how the community's findings would affect the legislation, Education Minister Erica Stanford says it's on hold while a wider programme of work is underway. She says the government will have more to say soon, and Australia's ban, now in force, requires specified social media platforms to take reasonable steps to ensure under-16s do not access them. So the Pacific and US Assembly has re-elected Dalton Tangilangi as its Prime Minister, continuing his leadership for the next 3 years. Mr Tangilangi has led NUES since 2020 and was nominated alongside Emani Ifakauti Manawa during the leadership vote. And Tangilangi won a narrow 11-9 leadership vote, and the 19th NUES Assembly was officially sworn in yesterday. And turning to sports now, rugby star Ruby Tui has announced her return to international rugby, playing for Barbarian FC against Wales next month. The Olympic gold medalist and former Black Fern is the first confirmed women's player for the doubleheader fixture on June the 27th, and the 34-year-old revealed for the Love of Rugby podcast that she's honoured to be picked and to play in an iconic location.
3: Going to play at Allianz Stadium, Twickenham, which is, you know, great memories in that stadium. First time I played there was 2015, sevens, sold out, couldn't hear a thing. So to have a bit of a comeback game for the Barbas means a lot in this part of the world and back home for those who, you know, educated on it. So it's, yeah, I'm a little bit nervous, Bus, to put those boots back on, but I'm excited.
0: And that's PMN News at 8. For more Pacific news and sports, go to pmn.co.nz.
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4: 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The text machine, 531. To news just to hand, the country's largest education union is describing a delay in the introduction of the government's new curriculum as a significant win for teachers and school leaders. The Ministry of Education has announced it will not mandate its new national curriculum for years 0 to 8 until 2029. Previously, the government wanted schools teaching the new science, social services and health and physical education curriculum for years 0 to 10 from 2027 and arts, technology and languages from the start of 2028. The new curriculum for years 9 to 10 will stick to that timeline. The Ministry of Education says its new science and social science curriculum will still need to be taught from 2027. This is Pacific Mornings on 531 PI. That's just some of the latest news you're waking up to. Let's take a look at global headlines. And boy, oh boy, it is looking a wee bit shaky over in the United States at the moment. Well, should I say China more accurately? Chinese President Xi Jinping has warned his US counterpart Donald Trump that his missteps on Taiwan could push their two countries into conflict, a stark opening. The Trump administration arrived in China with accolades for his host, calling Xi a great leader and friend and extending an invitation to visit the White House in September. Beyond the pomp, he also welcomed Trump. Xi, in less effusive tones, said the two sides should be partners, not rivals, and quickly highlighted the issue of Taiwan, which Beijing claims as its territory. You're listening to Pacific Mornings on 531 PI. Coming up for you this morning, very shortly, we'll turn our attention to Pink Shirt Day. Of course, today is the day where we recognise the impact bullying has on people, and today is all about making a stand against bullying as well. I catch up with the Mental Health Foundation very shortly. We'll have that interview for you in just a moment. Also coming up for you on the programme this hour, Pacific Fisheries leaders and ministers have been meeting in Wellington this week for the annual Fisheries Forum Agency discussions, focused on everything from illegal fishing and tuna revenues to climate pressures and growing geopolitical competition in the Pacific. We'll be joined by Glenn Joseph, director of the Marshall Islands Marine Resources Authority, to discuss more. And before we wrap up the show, we'll be joined by our PMN News sports reporter, LaTonya Lolle, to dissect all you need to know in the weekend of sports. This is Pacific Mornings on 531 PI. We'll be back with you in just a moment. Stick around.

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7: You're listening to Pacific Mornings with me, William Teresi. Pleasure to be in your company. Now, today marks Pink Shirt Day, a global movement focused on putting a stop to bullying and creating safer, more inclusive communities. For context, the campaign began in Canada back in 2007 and has now spread across more than 180 countries, encouraging people to stand together against harassment, discrimination, intimidation. Bullying remains a major contributor to anxiety, depression and poor mental health outcomes, particularly among young people. So how do we continue building environments where people feel safe, valued, supported? I spoke to, of course, the Mental Health Foundation's Pink Shirt Day spokesperson, Fi Tamane, about this, and I began by asking, for listeners who might not know, what is Pink Shirt Day and how did it become such an important movement here in Aotearoa? Take a listen now.
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9: Shirt Day began with a simple act of kindness and a powerful act of courage. So 19 years ago in 2007 in Canada, a boy went to school wearing a pink t-shirt. He arrived at school and was harassed with homophobic slurs. So two students noticed that, decided that they were going to stand with him, went out, bought 50 pink t-shirts. The next day, hundreds of students in that school stood with that boy, and that very act sparked the movement of Pink Shirt Day. So Pink Shirt Day is celebrated every year in 180 countries, and New Zealand is one of them, which is actually really important to know because New Zealand is the highest, third highest rating of school bullying in the OECD countries, and that's out of 38 countries. So Pink Shirt Day is widely recognised by New Zealanders, 80% as of this year, and it really is about stopping bullying, celebrating diversity, but also promoting kindness and inclusivity.
7: Indeed, and from your perspective at Mental Health Foundation, why is addressing being so closely tied to mental health and well-being?
9: Great question. So our CEO, Sean Robinson, often says that bullying is to poor mental health what mosquito is to malaria. So it spreads it fast. And studies do show that people who are bullied are likely to experience poor mental health in the form of anxiety, depression, and suicidal thoughts. And it's really important to understand how connected it is because people that are subjected to bullying carry these experiences throughout their lives. So if we're serious about improving mental health and well-being, then we need to reduce bullying by addressing this as a public health issue. And so what we want to say is actually this is not a normal part of your childhood. It is not harmless. And there's actually something that we can all do about it today.
7: What are some of the most common forms of bullying people in New Zealand that they're experiencing today, especially with the rise of online spaces?
9: Great question. So I think it's really important to start by understanding what bullying is and what it isn't. So bullying isn't just one unkind compliment. Even though that may be hurtful, it's not just a manager giving constructive feedback. You know, bullying is behavior that is one, repeated, it is unreasonable, and it causes harm. So it can look like several things. It can look like physical actions, hitting, punching, damaging someone's belongings. It could also be verbal bullying, name calling, hurtful jokes, and also social bullying, you know, where someone is being isolated or left out, rumors are being spread about them. And then, of course, in this day and age, we're quite familiar with cyberbullying. And this has grown quite prevalent in the last few years. And so what makes cyberbullying really tough is that it can feel constant, it can feel public, and especially hard to escape. So bullying does show up in a lot of ways. And the common thread is that it is repeated. It chips away at someone's sense of belonging. And at the end of the day, like I said, it's not harmless, it's harmful.
7: And things Shirt Day encourages people to speak up, stand together, stop bullying. What are some practical ways everyday Kiwis can perhaps do that?
9: Yeah, sure. That's really simple. There's a lot of practical things we can do. First and foremost is Afi, the person that's being targeted, you know, checking in with them, sitting with them, letting them know that they are not alone. And people often overlook the fact that sometimes quiet support actually does make a big difference. You know, if you do feel safe to do so in the moment, you can change the vibe. You know, you could bring the heat down instead of letting it go up. You can interrupt what the vibe is in that moment with a calm present, even little things. You know, gently, if safe to do so, just calling out behaviors like, hey, you know what, that's actually not cool. Things like that really do change the tone. I also do want to say that those that are supporting people subjected to bullying, to not forget that they also have support as well. You know, tell a parent, a coach, a manager, someone who can help step in. You know, we want to make people remember that bullying thrives in silence. And so the more that we talk about it, the less power it has.
7: And in terms of schools, workplaces and communities creating safer, more inclusive environments, how do you do that beyond just ultimately one day, right?
9: Of course, absolutely. So within schools, so in Aotearoa, 13% of students are often bullied, and that's a significantly higher average within the OECD. So, and then I'll bring up another fact about workplaces, which is really, you know, it's sad to know the reality, because 1 in 5 workers in New Zealand have experienced bullying behaviour, and that's just within the last 12 months. So schools, workplaces, churches, sports clubs, these are all places that we all show up in life. And so if these spaces can become places where people feel welcome and feel like they belong, then there's no space for bullying. So it doesn't have to be complicated. You know, every time we choose kindness, especially towards someone who is different or someone we don't know well, we actually model inclusion and share that sense of belonging. You know, when you think of the workplace, leadership plays a role too. Bullying does cost New Zealand employers, hear this, $1.3 million every single year. You know, that's just turnovers and sick leave. So things like zero tolerance policies for hate and harassment and bullying, those kind of things do make a difference. So at the end of the day, in whatever spaces we are in, we can all help to create that safe environment. And that begins with Pink Shirt Day.
7: Absolutely. And finally, if someone listening right now is being bullied or knows someone who is, what support is available and what first steps would you actually recommend they take?
9: Thank you for this question. First and foremost, if someone listening is being bullied, I want you to know that it is not your fault. You deserve to feel safe and you deserve to feel valued and respected. One of the most important steps is telling someone that you trust, you know, that can be a parent, again, a coach, even a manager at work, a colleague or a friend. You know, the thing about bullying is that it can make people feel incredibly alone. And that isolation can be just as harmful as the behavior. So we deeply encourage that reaching out is a powerful first step. Another thing is documenting what happens, especially with cyberbullying. You know, if it's online, take those screenshots. If it's happening, write it down, what happened. Not just what happened and when it happened, but how it made you feel. Those little things can help you when you look for support. You know, another thing that I do want to mention is with young people, they do feel quite timid to speak up. And sometimes it can be because the adults that they're speaking to tend to minimize a situation. You know, sometimes there is this culture of just ignore them, just, you know, don't hang out with these people. And so if we as adults are responding to young people like that without the skills they need to, you know, to take that support and action, then they often do feel leaving unheard, and that just prevents them from seeking support. So the message is this: you don't need to handle it alone. Pinkshirtday.org.nz has amazing resources and information for people that need support, but that are also supporting others.
7: And that's the Mental Health Foundation's Vita Mani there speaking to me about Pink Shirt Day. This is Pacific Mornings on 531 PI. It's Friday. Hopefully you can have a bit of a boogie to this next track. It's Earth, Wind & Fire with Let's Groove tonight.

Weather. 27 minutes past 8 o'clock now on this beautiful Friday morning. Te ao manawe, my friends. Let's get into your weather, traffic and airports update for the day, kick-starting with your weather. Northern and Coromandel, we got cloudy periods today with some isolated showers in Northern, mainly in the east, developing around Coromandel Peninsula by the evening. Auckland to Kapiti, including the Central High Country and Bay of Plenty, it's generally fine. We've got a few areas of cloud and fog in the morning. Gisborne to Wairarapa and Wellington, it's mostly cloudy with a few light showers, mainly in Gisborne and around the Wairoa district. Nelson and Buller to Fiordland, it's mainly fine. We've got some cloud around the coast, morning and evening valley fog. Marlborough, Canterbury and Otago, it's mostly cloudy today with patchy drizzle towards the coast, areas of morning fog, however mainly fine inland. Clutha and Southland, mostly cloudy, we've got the odd light shower around the coast, clearing in the afternoon. Finally, the Chatham Islands, it's cloudy with a few light showers today. And to traffic update for Auckland and Wellington, we look at Wellington this morning as there is a road closure on State Highway 2 in Waingawa to Clareville. Now, due to resurfacing works, the section of the road is closed to southbound traffic until 5pm today, so do plan your journey accordingly, allowing extra time to travel through the area. To airports and the main centres, we look at Christchurch this morning. JQ228 to Auckland at 8.30am has been cancelled, and the JQ270 to Hamilton at 9.15am has also been cancelled. Of course, we do suggest that you check your airport website and your airlines for updated information on your travel this morning. And that is your weather, traffic and airports update for the hour. It is 28 minutes past 8 o'clock. You're tuned into 5.31pm. Good morning.

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1: It's 20 minutes till 9 o'clock. Pacific fishery leaders and ministers have been meeting in Wellington this week for the annual Fisheries Forum Agency discussions focused on everything from illegal fishing and tuna revenues to climate pressures and growing geopolitical competition in the Pacific. Joining us now is Glenn Joseph, Director of the Marshall Islands Marine Resources Authority, to discuss more. Thank you very much for your time.
2: Good morning. Thanks for having me.
1: Really appreciate it. Look, what is the single biggest outcome or concern for Pacific nations from this FFA meeting?
2: Yeah, thanks. I mean, we're talking about the world's biggest fishery and a very lucrative one, the tuna fishery in the Western Central Pacific, valued at about $4 to $6 billion. And so first and foremost, you know, the Pacific are the custodians of this resource. And they've been doing a heck of a good job for the last 10, 20 years in keeping it sustainable. All the key stocks, Big Eye, Yellowfin, Skipjack, and Albacore, they're sustainable, meaning they're in the green. And now I think it's time for us to benefit from that good work of management to development, you know, getting benefits from the fish food.
1: And with that being said, I mean, we often hear that the Pacific has the world's richest tuna resource, yet much of the profit still leaves the region. Are Pacific countries finally getting a fair share or return from their own fish, do you think?
2: I think we've done quite well in changing the dynamics of the fishery management, especially implementing the zone-based management scheme, yeah? So, I mean, all in all, we're increasing the benefit, but I think we still got a long way to go, too. I think we've been able to increase it from 5% to a little over or under 20%. But yeah, 80% would be the target now, looking at it from not just selling license to distant water fishing nations, but actually investments, infrastructure, dockside offloading, processing, and value-adding throughout the Pacific.
1: Yeah. And what does tuna revenue mean for this Marshall Islands economy specifically? How dependent is the country, say, on fisheries income?
2: Very dependent. I mean, it goes into roads, hospitals, schools, and you know, the global budget from the government perspective. You know, from a small island, developing states, we need help anyhow we can, left, right, and center. And so to be able to generate our own revenue and use it for our own development and you know, our national budget goes a long way.
1: Yeah, certainly. Okay, and with the U.S. Tuna Treaty, I mean, how has long been seen as one of the Pacific's most important fisheries agreements. I mean, how stable is that arrangement right now, given that the U.S. has significantly reduced activity in the Pacific region?
2: Yeah, I mean, it's still significant, regardless of the, you know, downsizing of the U.S. fleet. I mean, I think in the future they'll rebound. It's just a matter of time. But for now, the U.S. government has stepped in and provided $60 million, you know, for economic assistance through to the parties.
1: And from the Marshall Islands perspective, how important is that agreement financially and strategically?
2: Financially, a big boost. Strategically, U.S. is stepping up, so that's good. You know, there are still some issues and positions to be aligned with the U.S., but I think we're on the pathway, the right trajectory to get all that addressed.
1: And with changing priorities in Washington, oh look, it's no secret, are Pacific nations concerned about the United States' long-term commitment to the treaty?
2: Absolutely. I mean, you know, U.S. is now, I think, the obligation under the treaty, they're, you know, as far as the schedule is concerned, I think they're getting it right. Although, yes, as you said, there are still some issues to be worked out. But as I said earlier, having U.S. stepped up now and being kept up to date you know, we look forward to meeting them. I think we'll be meeting them in July back here in Wellington.
1: Oh, well, there you go. And look, the FFA relies heavily on Pacific countries working collectively. Is regional unity becoming harder as political leadership changes across the Pacific?
2: Yeah, look, I think we need a very strong secretariat. A strong secretariat means a strong Pacific coalition. And I think they've been, you know, very instrumental in most of our gains, management and development, and they're, you know, stepping up to the plate with all the other, you know, issues on the fringe, climate change, environmental, social. And so, yeah, looking forward, looking ahead, I think FFA is in the best position to be, you know, facilitating some of these nuances for the members.
1: Yeah, certainly. Hey, thank you very much for your time this morning. That is Glenn Joseph, Director of the Marshall Islands Marine Resources Authority. You have a lovely day.
2: Thank you.
1: You're listening to Pacific Mornings on 531 PI. Back with you in just a moment, joined by LaTonya Lawless. Stick around.

0: Pacific Mornings with Will on 531 VI.
1: Well, it's been quite a morning. Time now to talk sports. Joining us all the very latest is PMN News sports reporter Latonya Lolle. Good morning to you.
2: Good morning. I know you're just wrapping up the show, but you know, for me in sports, we're just getting started.
1: Wee. And with that being said, Dura in and back at home this weekend. What can you tell us about that one?
2: Oh, what can I say? I can say that home games work very, very well for the Drua. Round 14 of the Super Rugby Pacific Championship is here. They take on the Waratahs at 4:35 p.m. tomorrow afternoon at the iconic HFC Bank Stadium. Now, the Drua have won both of their Super Rugby Pacific matches against the Tars in Fiji. And in saying that, they've been on a bit of the upset at the moment. The bye would have served them really well. They've actually won the last three of their last four Super Rugby Pacific matches. So this one will be massive, not to mention both of those have been against an Australian opposition. So this will be huge. The match day 23 also sees the return of Etonia Wanga, Manasa Mataele, Samuela Tawake and Bilive Miramira. So the experience is back into the side. In terms of conditions, some light rain is set to hit the capital, but I'm really looking forward to this one. I think the Drua will get up over the Waratahs and make the Super Rugby Pacific Championship very exciting.
1: Indeed. All right, look, let's go there as well. But before the Drua, there's an exciting curtain raiser match, perhaps.
2: Yes, at 1 p.m. the Fiji Drua Women's, they will host the Waratahs Women's in perhaps a pre-season match ahead of their Super Rugby Women's competition that kicks off next month. Now, very exciting. The Fiji Women's Drua team have done very well in the Super Rugby Women's competition. We'll look to see them just, you know, trial out some combinations, hit their straps, you know, in pre-season, and then their season kicks off, as I said, in June on the road. Actually, they will travel to Waratahs territory in Sydney on the 6th of June for their competition. So awesome to see that the women's competition is back in the fold for the season. I'm looking forward to that one. It's going to be awesome.
1: Lots going on in the world of football too. The A-League and OFC Pro League.
2: I know, it's just all happening this weekend, but in terms of the A-League Women's, the Wellington Phoenix can't go past them. Their first time ever making it through to the A-League Women's Final. So wrapped for these women. They will play Melbourne City tomorrow night at 6:15 New Zealand time, and doing very well for the men, who are a bit up and down at the moment in their competition. So yeah, all the best to the Wellington Phoenix women, and just bring it back to the capital. Get the capital going. And then in terms of OFC, it's do or die now. So that semi-final, the game to advance to the semi-finals, we've got Vanuatu United taking on Buller FC. That will be at Go Media Stadium on Sunday at 3 p.m. I'm looking forward to heading out there. I'll be speaking to some players not long after this, but it's very exciting. I think the Vanuatu United definitely have the upper hand at the moment. Can't go past their forward, Alex Samuel. He's sitting on 11 overall goals throughout the OFC competition, so well and truly in contention and the leader for the Golden Boot. But in saying that, if you look at their overall performances, three losses for Bull FC coming into this one. The leaders category just proved a bit difficult for them to overcome. They were up against some big clubs. In saying that though, the Bull FC do have a very strong side. But when you look at Vanuatu United, two wins and a draw. So what Coach Lars Hopp has, you know, been able to do since the beginning of this competition in January, you've really seen the shifts there. And I think Vanuatu United are carrying a lot of momentum going into Sunday's match. Not to mention the fans of Vanuatu United and Bull FC. It's going to be huge, but I do believe that Vanuatu United could cause an upset here against Buller FC on Sunday.
1: All right, and into rugby league, what can you tell me with the Waz?
2: Oh man, it's just every bombshell's been dropping this week. I just can't keep up. But Magic Round, can't go past Magic Round. Very exciting. They take on the Brisbane Broncos at Suncorp Stadium on Sunday, as you said, at 6:05 p.m. New Zealand time. Just, you know, headlines this weekend actually just confirmed last night that, you know, playmaker Luke Metcalf has signed a three-year deal with the St. George Illawarra Dragons, which was releasing him from his contract early when he initially signed another deal with the Wasps to extend his contract with the club till the end of 2028. Now we see him leave the club at the end of this season. You know, I got to chat with Andrew Webster and a few of the players yesterday at a media conference, and, you know, there was no bad blood around you know, Luke Metcalf wanting to explore other options. The club are very good with communication and not standing in players' ways when they want to do this. But a real shame to see Luke Metcalf go out of that WAS framework. But when you've got an in-form, you know, halves of Tanner Boyd and Shanau Harris-Tabita, it's just hard. I mean, and as a coach, you've got to make that decision. If players are performing and, you know, they're doing well, you don't want to change that. And Webster also mentioned that he gives credit to Luke Metcalf. I mean, he says that he wants to be that guy steering the ship, and he gives total credit to him and respect for him wanting to be that person for the team. But unfortunately, 2026 season just has told a different story from him compared to his fairy tale run last year. So yeah, wish him all the best. But, you know, at the end of the day, he's still got a job to do. Webby believes that he's a vital, you know, a vital in this team and what he contributes. He's a terrific person, Webster said, so they've still got a job to do. I'm not necessarily too sure how Metcalf would be feeling. Obviously, you've got to think about family and your future as well. This is what pays the bills for them. So, yeah, wishing Luke Metcalf all the best, but that's probably definitely weighing on a bit of players' heads going into Magic Round this Sunday. And saying that, though, they still have the job to do against the Broncos, and they're coming off a bye, so they'll be well-rested. They're still sitting second on the table overall after that bye. So yeah, this game will be huge.
1: And then finally, let's go there to round six of the ANZ Premiership. More senior players coming back into the mix.
2: Yeah, former Silver Fern, Gina Crampton, she comes in for the tactics to just be an interim player for Erikana Peterson, so she'll look to really drive the tactics midcourt. I would have liked to see them use the depth and talent they already have within their group. They've got a lot of talented midcourt there, but I do believe they're just relying on that experience, so we'll see how they front up against the Magic when they host them tomorrow at 4 p.m. in Christchurch. And then after that, at Trust Arena in Auckland, the Mystics will host the Northern Stars at 7 p.m. and then on Sunday the Pulse will take on the Southern Steel at TSB Arena in Wellington at 4 p.m. So plenty of action for our listeners out there. Definitely no shortage of sports. I can guarantee you that Magic Round will be very special among, you know, the women, the awesome Wellington Phoenix women and the Fiji women's drua who are going to get out there on the field. So yeah, all the best to all these athletes and management taking the fields and courts this weekend.
1: Soak it all up. That is our PBN News sports reporter there, LaTonya Lolly, with all you need to know as you coast into the weekend. Appreciate your mahi as always, my friend. You have a lovely weekend. Enjoy all the sporting action. You're listening to Pacific Mornings on 531 PI. We've come towards the end of the show. Oh my goodness, what a busy day it's been. Thank you very much to Levi, the technical guy behind the, you know, all I'm doing is talking. He's the one that's having to upload and copy and paste and do, you know what I mean? It's a whole kerfuffle trying to get this going every day. So I'll catch you from the usual time of 6 a.m. on Monday. Have a lovely day. Bye-bye.

0: PM News at 9, Bulavinaka, I'm Levi Matautia Morgan. The Green Party is bolstering its relationship with Pacific issues and candidates ahead of the election. Te Anatoyono sits at third on the party list after the co-leaders, along with other Pacific candidates Tanya Waikato and Zephyr Brown in the top 30. Co-leader Marama Davidson says political parties are taking note of where potential voters are and what they care about.
1: Let me just say, Pacific community hot. I mean, you know, everyone's after a peace, and the issues that Pacific people are telling us are the impacts of cost of living, the impacts of climate change, not just here, but on Pacific nations, and the impact of racism. Those are all values that the Green Party will continue to work on.
0: Auckland State of the City report shows the city is falling behind global peers on key productivity and prosperity metrics. The report highlights Auckland's continued strengths in livability, global connectivity, resilience and cultural vibrancy, but warns the productivity remains a critical barrier to unlocking the city's full potential. Labour leader Chris Hipkins says Auckland is the country's largest city and needs government to capitalise on the city's potential.
2: Clearly there's a big infrastructure constraint. Report on the state of Auckland I think sets this out really well. There's issues around housing affordability, issues around what we're doing to support growing and emerging businesses, particularly in that innovative space. Auckland has got the biggest local government in the country. It has the size and the capacity and the scale to really form some of those city-to-city relationships. And central government should be a partner in that process.
0: New Zealand hip-hop legend Shay Ness, better known as Shay Fu, will be inducted into the New Zealand Hall of Fame later this month. It'll be a second appearance on the list of standout Kiwi musicians, and the Niuean Māori musician was the frontman of the funk band Super Groove, which was inducted into the Hall of Fame in 2014. He'll be officially inducted at this year's Aotearoa Music Awards in Auckland on the 28th of May. China's president has told a state banquet for Donald Trump that China and the United States should be partners and not rivals. Xi Jinping says the relationship between the two countries is the world's most important, and the president's held 2 hours of talks, which the White House is describing as positive and focused on strengthening economic ties. A spokesperson for China and afterwards that Mr. Xi told Mr. Trump that the Taiwan question is the most important issue in China-US relations. The spokesperson warned that if it's not handled properly, the two countries will have clashes and conflicts. To the Pacific and the Cook Islands of Papua New Guinea have signed a framework for development cooperation. The agreement provides the formal framework through which agencies and institutions of both governments can enter into subsidiary agreements across a range of priority areas. These priority areas include trade and economic cooperation, climate resilience, environmental protection and tourism. And confirmed cases of dengue fever have reached 60 in Tonga. The majority of the cases are among the 11 to 14-year-old age group, and the Ministry of Health says mosquito control measures are going. And response teams are giving out repellents and bed nets to households with confirmed dengue cases. Turning to sports now, Fijian and Drua head coach Glenn Jackson has named his best lineup available to face the Waratahs on Saturday, the Drua's last home game for the 2026 season. The starting lineup includes former Wallaby halfback Isaac Afins Lele Wassa, former French international Virimi Vakatawa, and former Crusaders winger Manasseh Mataele. The Drua still have an outside chance to make the top six. Meanwhile, the Waratahs have named Fijian heritage player Apolosi Ranawai in their match day 23. And that's PMN News at 9. For more Pacific news and sports, go to pmn.co.nz.
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4: For stay lover Levi, more tattoo telephone tayao. Starting off with our weather in Northland and Coromandel Peninsula, going to be mainly fine. The odd shower about northern and eastern Northland are spreading to Coromandel this evening. For Auckland to the Kapiti coast, including Bay of Plenty and central high country, going to be fine apart from few areas of cloud or fog this morning. Now for Gisborne to Wairarapa in the capital city, mostly cloudy, a few light showers, mainly in Gisborne and about the Wairoa district. For Nelson, Buller, Grey and Westland and Fiordland, going to be fine apart from some cloud about the coast in the morning and evening valley fog. Marlborough, Canterbury, Otago, excluding Clutha, mostly cloudy towards the coast with patchy drizzle and areas of morning fog, mainly fine inland. And then we've got Clutha and Southland. Mostly cloudy or the high shower about the coast, clearing this afternoon. And finally, Chatham Islands, cloudy, a few light showers. That's our new sport and weather for your Friday morning. Some great musica coming your way at 9:05 here on Island Time. We've got some Jake Black and Angai Kava here on 531 PI.

You tune into Island Time, 531 PA. That was House of Shem with Have You Ever Seen the Rain? Good morning to all our 531 PI listeners. Blessed to have you tune into our Island Time show. Here with your Kamatu Fina flying solo this morning. Our sister Ina is in Auckland at the Writers Festival, and she's doing a couple of presentations this weekend. So she's going to be busy, but we'll definitely hear more about it when she returns back to our Island Time show next week. Great show for you on a Friday. You know, it's our fun Friday. We've got our news in Samoan coming up at 9:30. We've also got some of our fun facts, fingers facts, just after 10. Today is also International Day of Family. I'm highlighting the importance of families. We'll also be talking about the bill banning 16-year-olds from social media. Guess what? It's on hold. It's on the hold. But we'll talk more about that, and also going to be talking about our Friday find and a special Island Time Talanoa. Today, as we celebrate the Rotuma Language Week, we're going to be talking with a Rotuman student studying in Amsterdam. So we've got that, a whole lot more, heaps of fun, and the best Pasifika Musika playlist on the planet. Here's some more great music for joints with emotions here on Island Time 531 PI.

Vinaka. That was Big Wills. Usere Ima here on Island Time, 531 PI. Just a quick check-in this morning. It is 21 minutes past 9. Now, yesterday after work, I had a little bit of a relax before the kids finished school. But last night, got into some more writing, more rehearsing. Really looking forward to August when I tour my brand new show. Also together with my also Laban Miller. It's called Fresh Since Ages Ago. You don't want to miss it. It's going to be hilarious. We're still writing it at the moment, but that's the whole part of it. That's the fun of it. And then we're going to end up on stage, probably forget about the whole script and just ad-lib as we go along. So looking forward to that. And also had our son's production, which started on Wednesday. It doesn't finish till Saturday. They had it last night over at Scots College. Great turnout, a great show. And if you do get a chance, come over tonight. Oh, and tomorrow is the last night of the production over at Scots College. But a great day yesterday, and looking forward to today as well, especially as we kick into the beginning of a whole brand new weekend, and looking forward to that. That's our check-in for this morning. We've got some great musica coming your way. Don't forget, we do have our news in Samoan coming up at 9:30, but here is Rosie Sangaitu with Just You here on Island Time, 531 PI.

You tuned into Island Time, 531 PI. That was Valerie Rhythms with You're My Angel. Here with you coming to Finger Flying Solo on this beautiful Friday morning. It is 17 minutes to 10. But I wanted to talk about, remember when the government earlier on this year talked about bringing in a new policy and where they were going to ban under-16s from using social media? Do you remember that? Well, I remember. But what's happened is that is now put on hold, just for now, according to Erica Stanford. Now, instead of progressing the current members' bill, the government wants to do more detailed work first, including looking at how such a ban would actually work in practice. Now, this includes examining overseas models, because Australia is doing it now, and also considering issues such as enforcement, age verification, and also potential unintended consequences. So the pause doesn't mean that the idea is dropped. The government is still interested in restricting social media for young people, but it's likely to develop a separate and more comprehensive government-led approach instead. So in short, the ban isn't moving forward, well, not right now anyway, because the government wants to rethink and also refine it before deciding on how they will, they're going to implement it. So I know my teenagers, well, they weren't really too concerned about it anyway, but I know for a lot of parents they were keen on this, but just have to be patient and see what happens at the elections. But the government aren't going through with it yet. But I'm sure if they do make it in for another term, they'll definitely push it through. So watch the space when it comes to keeping the ban for under-16s on social media. We've got some more great musica coming your way at 16 minutes to 10. We've got some Tupou's finest with Mavahine here on Island Time, 531 PI.

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It was Brother Love with Bring It On Home, eh? Here on Island Time, 531 PI, bringing Pacific people together. Well, the OFC Pro League is on, and we are getting down to the last four teams. This Sunday, May 17th at 3 p.m. at Go Media Stadium, it is a student, it is a sudden death shootout between Bula FC and Vanuatu United. Now, the winner goes into the semifinals and the loser goes home. So, Bula FC, the slight favourites in this game, but the way Vanuatu have been playing, it could be an upset or surprise win on this one. So, so make sure that you come along, support the boys as they battle it out to see which Pacific Island team will make the semi-final and get to play the high-flying Aussies, South Melbourne United. Who will win? Well, let's support Roy Krishner and also his Bulla FC team, or will it be a surprise team from the whole tournament, Vanuatu United? Ride the wave to victory again. So find out this Sunday, March 17th, 3 p.m. Go Media Stadium. Tickets are on sale now. Ticketmaster New Zealand and those family of four. Don't forget, only $40. Family of four, or one adult, $20. Grab three other people and say you're a family and go for $40. Great football this weekend. Make sure you check it out. Don't forget, you can get your tickets at Ticketmaster New Zealand. Some more awesome musica coming your way. We've got some Makare with Maria here on Island Time 531 PI. And

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Kia rana koto katoa. That was just our Toffee with Prisoners of Love here on Island Time 531 PI. Now, if you didn't know, now you know, today is International Day of Families, and it's about celebrating our families, and it was proclaimed by the United Nations in 1993 to highlight the importance of families in society. One of the other key things about today is that this day actually focuses on the role that families play as a foundation of society. Also recognizes how families support emotional well-being, education, and also social development. And some of the key things about today and the purposes of today is to raise awareness about social, economic, and also demographic issues affecting families, promote family well-being, including health, education, and also equality, encourage strong family bonds and values like love, respect, and support, and also highlight challenges such as poverty, work-life balance, and access to resources. Now, people celebrate in simple and also meaningful ways, such as spending quality time with your family, especially with this today and this weekend, organizing family community events or discussions, sharing messages about family values on social media. You can also, celebrate by supporting policies that help families thrive. Families are the first place where people learn values, cultures, and also relationships. By celebrating this day, societies are reminded to support families so that they can create healthier and more stable communities. And that's today, as we celebrate International Day of Families. So more great musica coming your way with some Common Kings and Champion here on Island Time 531 PI.

0: FX putua apumo ek marak ekos feinga masang fakrotuma la semawan e astore. 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

0: Kia ora nā koutou katoa toa, that was Shane Walker with Yesu here on Island Time, 5:31 PI. It is now 1 minute past 11 and time for our Island Time Talanoa. And as part of our Rotuma language celebrations this week, we reach out to members from the Rotuman community to share their journey. This morning we are joined with John Taukave, is a PhD candidate of the Oceanic Imaginaries Oceanic Solidarities Program at the University of Amsterdam, holding a master's from the University of Hawaii at Manoa. His work bridges academic research and also the arts, focusing on indigenous epistemologies. Man, wow, that's, I don't know what that is, John. You can explain. But also oceanic identity and climate advocacy. Now, he is the performing artist with Rako Pasifika, whose research on the story living oceanic diplomacy highlights the role of indigenous knowledge, cultural protocol, and also community in shaping global climate conversations. So just want to say a massive good morning and welcome to our Island Time Talanoa, John.
1: Thank you, thank you. Noe Maori, thanks for having me, man. I really appreciate it.
0: Well, I know it's very early in the morning there in Amsterdam, so appreciate you joining us this morning, especially as we celebrate the Rotuma Language Week. John, can you tell us a little bit more about yourself and where your family's from?
1: Yeah, absolutely. But first, you know, coming from the Netherlands, currently based here at the Netherlands. Hello, Alamal. My name is John Taukave, and I come with Rotuma. Or as we say in Rotuman, Noia e mauri ngangacha takoa o toasele John Taukave, ma ngofani os otmote Rotuma, ngofau falongul ma fol, ma oto fata yo fane hapmak ma mutusa, ma oto hinta yo hene malhaa. Greetings. My name is John Taukave. I'm from the island of Rotuma. My dad is from Hapmak and Motusa. My mom is from Malhaa. And I'm very, very blessed to be on this platform to share, to talk story, and to celebrate what this week has been a really, really amazing string of events that I've always been seeing on the media. So, you know, a happy Rotuma Language Week and also a happy belated Rotuma Day. I'm also currently, yeah, as you said, I'm at the University of Amsterdam. I'm currently pursuing my doctoral research with oceanic solidarities and oceanic imaginaries here at the University of Amsterdam. I'm also teaching as well. But I also am a research and technical researcher and advisor for Pacific delegations that come to a UN agency called the International Maritime Organization. So I'm a researcher with the Micronesian Center for Sustainable Transport, and we provide technical support for our Pacific delegations that come to London for these negotiations.
0: Wow.
1: So again, thank you for having me.
0: Well, very impressive, John. I also wanted to ask, I know you've been in Amsterdam for a year and a half, and just wondered, can you share a bit more about your journey into both academia and performing arts?
1: Yeah, absolutely, man. It all starts from the roots. You know, I grew up, my dad was a choir master in our church in Suva at Churchwood Chapel, the late Samuel Taukave. And so I grew up around music, I grew up around the performing arts, and I grew up a lot around culture and heritage. And that sort of like solidified the basis of my cultural performance side. Mom was an amazing academic and linguist. So academia was a big part, education was a big part of our family's journey as well. And so I decided to meld both worlds, being the cultural performing arts and academia together. And I really, really thrived being in those spaces, as niche as it is to have such a, you know, a rich and diverse background, both in academia and performing arts. I really am very appreciative of all the blessings. Mm. And yeah, so went to USP, did my bachelor's in history politics with a minor in French, then went to the University of Hawaii and pursued my master's in Pacific Island Studies with Pacific Islands, the Center for Pacific Island Studies. So shout out to all my UH Manoa. We are Pacifica family there at the UH Manoa and the East-West Center. And then after pursuing that, I got into the maritime diplomacy space. And being in the maritime diplomacy space, it took me a while to really find myself in that space, you know, coming from a cultural performing arts background with education. Mm. And so coming into the maritime space, it took me a while to find my tone or my tune. And once I really found my tune in both helping our Pacific delegations that came all the way from the Pacific to London for these negotiations and sort of like trying to maintain who we were as Oceania and making sure that when we come into these negotiation spaces that we carry our communities with us. So we're not just negotiators, we're not just representatives of our countries, we're actually representatives of our people and our communities that actually face the brunt of maritime shipping. Mm. And so, again, that's a whole big story when talking about maritime shipping. But the main thing is providing that cultural support and maintaining cultural protocols while we're in those negotiation spaces as being a big part of my journey and my research. So shout out to the Micronesian Center for Sustainable Transport for providing that platform as well for young researchers to go and support our negotiators at, you know, these international forums.
0: Mm. Now, John, in what ways do your Rotuman culture, values, language, and traditions influence your creativity and your academic practices?
1: Thanks for that question. It all started with my own connections back to Rotuma. You know, having been born and raised in Fiji, I always yearned for a connection to Rotuma, and I always needed that sort of grounding of who I was as a Rotuman navigating myself in the world. And so throughout my master's research, I was working, I was creatively creating with this amazing performing arts group called Rako Pacifica. And so we went on this journey of reconnecting back to the island of Rotuma. And that whole journey, you know, really inspired me in pursuing my master's research and incorporating both performing arts and education and scholarly and scholarship. And that whole journey of reconnecting, you know, from going on the boat, you know, that 2 to 3 day boat ride or the 2 hour flight back to the homeland, listening to the stories and connecting with our elders and getting the blessings from our elders to carry out this research was a huge motivator for me. And ever since then, I've always been a proud advocate of our, you know, of our island in Oceania. And wherever I go, I've always tried my best to be an ambassador for our peoples to the best that I can, you know, making sure that I carry out those values of humility, community, language as well, and trying to connect myself not only with, you know, with our Pacific diaspora here in Europe and in the US and wherever I go, but to always maintain who I am in those spaces. And that's being a son of Rotuma. Yeah. And it's great because who would have thought when I came to Amsterdam, like I've already met a small community of Pacific people, but of Rotumans as well. Yeah. So shout out to Augustine Tsukimi, Robin, Auntie Ragenhild, who also a Dutch lady who did an amazing research on Rotuma, Yael, Rodney. I've already connected with some amazing Rotumans and already shared spaces and talk story with them. So it's always inspiring to, again, as far as I may be from, you know, from Rotuma and Fiji, you know, I always meeting with these amazing Rotumans and hearing their stories, sharing around the Kava Basin, you know, or jamming with them and just talking stories is always, always inspiring for me and always keeps me less homesick.
0: Well, John, you mentioned about talk stories. Now, can you tell us and explain a little bit more about what is story living, oceanic diplomacy? What does that mean? And how does that differ from, conventional diplomacy?
1: Absolutely. Our Oceania peoples, you know, we're very much these expressive people. We're very expressive. And so when I got into this research of what could I find within the space of academia using my inspiration in the cultural performing arts, I came up with this, I reclaimed this concept called story living. And for us as Oceania peoples, we don't only tell our stories, we live our stories. And it's an ever existing living knowledge. So I looked at living our stories through performance, living our stories through practice, particularly through talanoa, and living our stories through ceremony, mainly through kava ceremony, and being in those spaces where we try to activate the va. And so I've tried to incorporate all of this into this concept called story living, and I applied it in my master's as a way for me to reconnect back to Rutuma, you know, with the support of academic scholarship. And so I used performance, ceremony, and practice as my story living method. And what I've done in my current doctoral research, and I'm currently exploring it, is how do I apply story living that I used for me to reconnect back to Rutuma, how do I use it now in an international forum space? And how do I use story living performance, ceremony, and practice within international relations and diplomacy, specifically in the maritime space? And so this way of navigating my Oceania identity through story living has enabled a lot of opportunities for me to connect with people from a diverse backgrounds. It's enabled me to nurture spaces with different peoples. So when people come to negotiate, or when we go and negotiate, we always maintain these story living protocols. And it really creates, it in a way, it brings the humanity to these international relations. And that's something that I really love, and I'm really trying to explore it.
0: John, how has your experience with Raku Pasifika informed your academic work?
1: I was in Raku Pasifika for, you know, and am still, I still am. I've been with the Raku Pasifika for over 15 years, and just, you know, performing all over the region, all over Fiji, Rutuma, having that connection to Rutuma, and performing all over the world, I've really gained a certain level of confidence, but a humble confidence that no matter where I go in the world, and if I'm ready to perform to represent my community, it's always been there. And not forgetting just that guidance of our mothers. Shout out to Letila Mitchell and, you know, all of the mothers that were in our group, and all our strong and powerful women, Emma, Georgina, Emily and Melissa, like all of these, Lodan, all of these amazing women really helped me with this humble confidence that I have to actually go out and apply this humble confidence within a space like international relations and diplomacy.
0: Also, John, I know that you're a great climate advocate as well. Now, what role do Pacific nations play in global climate conversations today?
1: Absolutely. I think, you know, within the space that I'm involved in, which is maritime diplomacy at the International Maritime Organization, I really, really am a firm believer that Oceania has really had a really good leadership role, played a critical leadership role in that space. So again, we look at international maritime shipping. I'm going to go into a little bit of story, yeah? So international maritime shipping, you know, contributes to around 3% of all global anthropological emissions. And what does that mean? So shipping contributes to the climate crisis, but also shipping is a very critical economic lifeline for many of our communities. And so what our Oceania delegations have been fighting for is to make sure that international shipping decarbonizes, meaning it moves or shifts away from fossil fuel productions and starts looking at alternative energies. And specifically, we have been focusing on wind energy. And so we've tried to apply this wind energy with the inspiration of our voyaging histories, you know, to apply them into our maritime sectors. And a big example of that has come out from the Marshall Islands, you know, yakwe to all our Marshall Island brothers and sisters that have come up with this this amazing prototype called the Juranai that is 80% carbon efficient and runs on wind sails. And you're applying it on an economic scale. So this has set the pace, or this has set a precedent for, you know, for countries to start decarbonizing our maritime fleets. But at the same time, not only are we fighting to decarbonize our maritime fleets, there is an energy transition that's happening. And in this energy transition, we want to make sure that this transition from to zero net zero fuels is just and equitable. And what do I mean by just and equitable transition? The just part is the just are the people involved in the maritime sector. You know, all our seafarers, all of our captains, all of those involved, all of our port workers, making sure that they're looked after. And the equitable part is when we transition, there's going to be revenues from that transition. And what does that mean? We want to make sure that not only does the West transition, but we want the developing states, the SIDS and LDCs, you know, and the developing countries make sure that we transition in this global transition for maritime shipping. And that's sort of like a gist of the whole, what's happening at the International Maritime Organization. And I'm just so proud that I get to witness firsthand our negotiators that are always on the front lines, negotiating and making sure that our voices are heard, and we're also participating in good faith and holding the moral high ground.
0: Yeah. Now, well, John, what are some of the challenges that you have observed that Pacific delegations face in the international policies space?
1: Yeah, thank you for that question. Some of the challenges is, one, there is this notion of making sure that we participate in good faith. And, you know, we have member states in this space that, you know, are trying to disrupt and delay this decarbonization transition. And so we want to make sure that everyone comes to negotiate and everyone makes sure that we come in good faith and make sure that we get the best outcomes possible. And that outcome is to make sure that our developing countries are not left behind. So for example, if our maritime shipping decarbonizes and we come into this energy transition, usually the developed countries will transition first because they have the capacity to. But the developing countries, we don't have the capacity. And what happens is we're going to be left behind. So one of the challenges is to make sure that our voices are heard, being whether it's through making submissions into the meetings, making sure that we're always up to date with, you know, what's happening at the IMO, making sure that our people back home know what our Oceania negotiators are doing at this space, but also to make sure that you know, we always hold this moral high ground and we tell the story of what's happening, because sometimes people don't really know what happens at the International Maritime Organization or what happens in maritime shipping internationally. And so we want to make this, make sure that international regulation supports all member states and make sure that countries like our region in Oceania are not left behind.
0: Now, John, what legacy or impact do you hope that your work will leave for the future Pacific generations?
1: Thank you for that question. You know, we just had a Talanoa webinar last night, where we had esteemed panelists from the delegation of Brazil, the United Kingdom, South Africa, and from Fiji, and we spoke about what kind of legacies that we wanted to leave for the next generation of negotiators, the next generation of seafarers, the next generation of young people in academia, in maritime academia, and the next generation of children. And and what really caught me was, at the end of the day, we're all human beings and we want the best for the next generation. And it's always been about our children and our communities, making sure that the story of what we do at the International Maritime Organization inspires and creates this, you know, this grounding of motivation for our next kids to come into this space and be inspired and to leave that legacy for them. And it's always been about our communities and our kids.
0: Yeah. John, just to finish us off, any last words, any shout out to family and friends?
1: Yeah, first of all, it's Rotuma Language Week and it was Rotuma Day yesterday here at the Netherlands. And I really want to give a shout out to all of our Rotuman Koinanga. You know, I've always been inspired by celebrating these Rotuma Language Weeks and the Rotuma Days, wherever I am, even if I'm here in the Netherlands or in London or anywhere in the world. So I really want to give a shout out to all my family and Koinanga in Fiji, in Vatuanga Burning Stone, in Rotuma, you know, in Malha, in all of the district, to all our chiefs, give a shout out to them, and also to give a shout out to our diaspora as well in New Zealand, in Australia, in the United States, in the United Kingdom, and in our little community here in the Netherlands. And I'm very much grateful to you all. And I wanted to end by saying, hold on, I'm getting right to it, is Olalum se isfamerutuma engasav ne fiangrutomte ma oretekla ngangachala tengi se ma olulmektene omus merututu atakoa eternity e. Meaning, wishing everyone a lovely Rutuma Language Week, a blessed Rutuma Day, and pray that God continues to bless each and every one of your lives. And I leave, my final thing is, there is this saying that always has carried me throughout my journey, and there's a Rutuman saying called, Hat hat se puku, ka he he se pupu. Meaning, read the books, pull the weeds. And that basically, for me, in my journey, means you can gain all the success in the world. You can get all the degrees. You can be in all of the spaces. You can, you know, gain all of these successes and opportunities. But in all that success, do not forget to reconnect back to your roots and go and pull some weeds with, you know, the family back home. And that's just, that's really shaped my journey. And wherever I may go, or the successes and blessings that God has given me, I always find time to make sure that I go back to Rutuma and sit down with my chiefs and my family on the mat and just talk story. Yeah. And that's just very humbling for me, and it's very fulfilling. And a big part of that has been the blessings of, you know, the teachings of my parents, and I'm forever grateful for that. And shout out to my brother Skills, Litia, and the three sons. I just had a new nephew a few weeks ago, and I'm so blessed that, you know, the family's ever growing and just making sure that we leave that legacy for our kids.
0: John, really appreciate you joining us this morning. I know it's very early in the morning there, but, you know, we can't stop your love and your passion, not just for Pasifika people, but for the next generation. Love your work. Keep up the awesome work. I know you're homesick being there in Amsterdam, but everywhere you go, you take home with you. So God bless you, John. Wishing you all the best with your PhD, and hopefully we'll get to see you down here at the capital city at some time when you can make it over.
1: Oua, iha, hei, my brother Tofinga. I really appreciate it. And thank you for your work that you've done for our Oceania people in bringing joy to our lives.
0: Awesome. Malo. Take care. Thank you. There you have it to all our 531 PI listeners, the legend himself, eh? John Tauwaki, all the way in Amsterdam with his PhD. Hopefully we'll get to see him on this side sometime soon, but great to hear about the amazing work that he is continuing to do for our Pasifika people. We've got some great musica coming up next. Got some Jay King and Cinderella here on Island Time 531 PI.

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1: Kōrero mai, kōrero atu, Māori tū, Māori ora. Speak up, stand up, stop bullying. 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Aka matama i tia aka koroanga i te mata i tiru atawa senia itu i Canada. Ko akaranga a whi tāmani o te Mental Health Foundation e

0: katu I a rātou e te maki manako.
1: It started with a simple act of kindness 19 years ago in Canada, where a boy went to school with a pink shirt. He was targeted. His students stood up, sold 50 pink t-shirts, handed them out. Hundreds of students stood in solidarity with this boy. That's what Pink Shirt Day is about, to challenge, to stand in solidarity. We have a lot of people across the country still experiencing bullying today, and today is our opportunity to get behind them.
0: E warunga urupa tene o te tangata e Aotearoa ni, turu e te ariki I te Pink Shirt Day. Turu katoa e kia akapuopinga ia mai te turanga o te mental health and well-being.
1: Studies do show that people who are bullied are likely to have experiences of not just poor mental health, but also depression, anxiety, suicidal thoughts. These are experiences that people carry with them throughout their lives. If we're serious about improving mental health, we need to reduce it by treating it as a public health issue. New Zealand is one of 180 countries that celebrates Pink Shirt Day. We are also the third highest rate of school bullying in the OECD countries.
0: Kua matara mai, I rutu I te ripoti kimikimianga o a te Global Initiative Against Transnation Organized Crime e viviki te kino e te totoa o te okooko o te paura anewanewa methamphetamine I rutu I te pāinua Pasifika. 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
2: We are getting the numbers. We need to think about the way in which general practice or primary healthcare more broadly is delivered. Think about the range of professionals who we interact with when we go to see what we've traditionally called the GP. So we might, for example, see a nurse practitioner or we might see a pharmacy prescriber. I think we need to think about changing what we call models of care and in the way we deliver that model of care. The telehealth concept that came available, particularly through the pandemic, we need to think about different ways in delivering primary health care and not solely relying on just having general practitioners. Well, of course, they're vital to the system and very important to ensure that all of the health professionals who work in primary care are working at the top of their scope and that, for example, the nurses, the pharmacists, are we making sure we're making the best use of them and their professional skills to help us.
0: E te mata iti, e tai anere rongo uru tō te te kā tereni atu ki Waikato University, aka mata atu a te mata iti rotawa sini e rongo uru mawaru. Ko te upangarai te to tātou nuti no te atingani, ko Jeannie Peratea no ora.
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1: And that's a wrap. Beautiful people. Blessed to have you tune into our Island Time show this beautiful Friday. Here with your kamatuwhinga. Ina will join us next week. But wishing you all the best with the presentations that she's got this weekend at the Writers Conference up in Auckland. Thank you very much for joining us. Make sure you don't go anywhere because we've got plenty coming your way. We do have our news at the top of the hour, and then we've got our Pacific Days from 12 to 3, and then our PMN Fiji show from 3 p.m. onwards. And just want to say a massive thank you very much to John Taukave, doing his PhD over in Amsterdam, and joined us today as we celebrated Rotuman Language Week. This is one of our proud Rotumans. And find out the full interview. You can check out the full interview on Facebook. Also, keep in touch on X, stream on iHeartRadio app, or our website, pmn.co.nz. God bless you. Have a blessed weekend, and we will join you, or you can join us again next week, Island Time, 9 to 12, starting on Monday. You're going to leave you with an awesome song here, Banana by Conqueror, here on Island Time, 531 PI. Gee-hee!

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0: Tahiahi Marie ko Atitahi Potaka News tēnei. This is your news this afternoon. Neighbours are shocked and heartbroken by the death of a child in a house fire in Christchurch. Two adults and four other children were taken to hospital following the blaze in Whitehall Street in Maireho last night. One of the injured is in a critical condition. A neighbour has described big flames leaping from the house at the height of the fire. They say some of the injured people who escaped were helped on the street by others. The cause of the fire is yet to be determined, but police say it isn't suspicious. Green Party co-leader Marama Davidson says platform holders must be accountable for the harmful impact social media has on users. Government has paused legislation to ban under-16s from social media. Parliament debated the matter on Wednesday after a select committee inquiry into the harms the online platforms cause.
1: We absolutely need to be holding the platform owners to account. We don't believe that punishing 16-year-olds to not have this place of connection and online is going to even work. We feel that it will actually drive young people to even darker, darker places of the internet. We want to see the internet be a safe place for everyone, and that requires holding the platforms to account.
0: New Zealand hip-hop legend Shane Ness, better known as Shae Fuu, will be inducted into the New Zealand Music Hall of Fame later this month. The Nguyen Māori musician was the frontman of funk band Supergroove, which was inducted into the Hall of Fame in 2014. He will be officially inducted at this year's Aotearoa Music Awards in Auckland on the 28th of May. A West Papuan church leader says ongoing alleged killings of young Papuans by Indonesian security forces have the hallmark of genocide. In the latest incident, a 17-year-old Papuan girl is reported to have been killed as a result of a military operation targeting civilian mining camps in Tembagapura last week.